0: that helps keep residential and business property taxes competitive, and private investment in roads, utilities, and connectivity that improves life across the region.
1: The Alberta government has been trying to attract companies like Meta to set up shop in the province, and Premier Danielle Smith says the project will create thousands of jobs while generating millions of dollars in revenue for the province. The U.S. is carrying out another round of strikes on Iran hours after U.S. President Donald Trump said Iran's attacks this week on ships in the Strait of Hormuz essentially ended the ceasefire. The U.S. military hit sites and port facilities on Tuesday. ABC News senior Pentagon reporter Luis Martinez says today's strikes are targeting different areas.
2: We're hearing that these strikes are even larger than the ones that took place yesterday, which were already significantly much bigger than what had been taking place over the last couple of weeks. Remember the memo of understanding. What happened was after that was put into place, we saw back and forth, and then the United States started telegraphing that they were going to carry out more strikes.
1: And Daniel Alfredson understands why Ottawa Senators fans may feel blindsided by his move to a bitter cross-provincial rival. His number 11 hangs from the Canadian Tire Centre rafters, but the Senators legend believes joining the Toronto Maple Leafs is a necessary step in his coaching career. He says no matter how much he might have loved to stay in Ottawa and become head coach of the Senators, he says nobody stays coach forever in one spot. This is the Canadian Press. In sports, Kazuma Okamoto hit his first career grand slam as a part of a five-run first inning. Dylan Cease took a no-hitter into the ninth inning, and the Toronto Blue Jays beat the San Francisco Giants 10-0 in the rubber match of a three-game series. Cease gave up a single to Heliot Ramos in the ninth on his career-high 118th pitch. Vladimir Guerrero Jr. added a two-run shot for Toronto. Chicago Blackhawks center Connor Bedard will miss the start of the season after surgery on his left shoulder. Bedard turns 21 next week and was hurt while skating with a group of NHL players last week in Vancouver. He set career highs with 30 goals and 45 assists in 69 games last season. The Utah Mammoth matched New Jersey's offer to Sheet Barrett Hayton, signing the 26-year-old center to a contract for the next season worth just under $4.8 million U.S. Utah would have received the Devils' 2027 second-round pick as compensation if it did not match. From the Canadian Press, I'm John Kennedy.

0: Midnight Oil, Beds Are Burning. Before that, we heard Metallica, Enter the Sandman. 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

0: 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This is the Shonadem News.
1: This is Stuart Cardinal Bunnell with the Shonafem News for Wednesday, July 8th. The Yukon External Independent Review Panel has published its June status report for its review of the Department of Education. The status report focused on four main areas between March 17th and June 30th: norms and culture within the Department of Education, relationships and communication between the Department of Education and schools, organizational structures in the Department of Education, and accountability. The review panel found significant concerns within each of these areas and confirmed the government of Yukon's position that the Department of Education needs to be overhauled. In the report, the review panel recommends several immediate actions to address the challenges identified during Phase 1 of the review and shared upcoming priorities that include beginning Phase 2. In an accompanying statement, Minister of Education Scott Kent said that he has reviewed the status report and will advance its initial recommendations as soon as possible. A woman who was reported missing in May has been found dead. In a media release, Mayo RCMP says it responded to a report of human remains found off the Silver Trail Highway. According to the release, forensic identification has confirmed that the remains belong to Nasha Alana Wong, who was reported missing on May 15th. Yukon RCMP and the Yukon Coroner's Service offered their sincere condolences to Wong's family and friends in the release. Police say they are continuing the investigation into Wong's disappearance and ask anyone with information to contact their local RCMP detachment or to provide information anonymously through Crime Stoppers at 1-800-222-8477. Yukon RCMP is reminding Yukoners and visitors alike to exercise caution on waterways across the territory. In a media release, Yukon RCMP says that it has been involved in several search and rescue incidents in the Yukon in recent weeks and that historically calm rivers have been impacted by high water levels this season. Yukon RCMP search and rescue manager Constable Paul Miller says that some rivers are experiencing fast-moving water, debris, and rapidly changing conditions that can create significant hazards. According to the release, search and rescue incidents place significant demands on emergency responders and can put both the public and rescuers at risk. Police encourage the public to take precautions when spending time on or near the water, including making sure they have the skills, knowledge, equipment, and emergency plans needed to manage the risks and conditions they may encounter. For more information on outdoor safety, trip planning, emergency preparedness, and safe boating practices, visit Transit Canada at tc.canada.ca or AdventureSmart at adventuresmart.ca. The first ever regular season professional basketball game in the territories took place in Whitehorse this past weekend. On Saturday, the Saskatoon Mamba took on and defeated the Calgary Surge 96-92 at Tikini Arena for the historic Snowline Gold 2026 Real North Classic. To make Tikini Arena suitable for the game, the Calgary Surge brought their own professional-grade court to Whitehorse thanks to a joint effort with Sport Yukon, the Canadian Elite Basketball League, and Real Entertainment and Culture Incorporated. Yukon basketball players also had a chance to compete in a 3-on-3 tournament, youth camps, and coaching clinics. The organizers of the event say that they have committed to bringing the event back to Whitehorse for the next 3 years. That's the ShonaFM News for Wednesday, July 8th. 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For ShonaFM News, I'm Stuart Cardinal Bunnell.
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The Police, Every Breath You Take. And before that was Jerry Doucette, Mama Let Him Play Some Rock and Roll here on Shone FM. Our time is 5:36, a countdown to the last half hour or less than that for all the classic rock that can squeeze in for you. Saigo on the Loose.

Billy Idol, Rebel Yell. Before that was James Oliver Band, Rockin' Your Life Away. And we're just running right out of time here. It's 5:49 with your host, William Carlick, here on Drive Home Show for this July 8th, Wednesday. Glad you were able to tune in for the last couple of hours. And stay tuned for a couple more songs.

0: That was Motley Crue, Kickstart My Heart. Before that, we heard Billy Idol, Rebel Yell. Currently in our beautiful city right now, we're cloudy. The sun hasn't come out today, but it's out there somewhere, and we're at plus 16. So the time here is 5:58, and I'm checking out. Thanks for tuning in. I hope you enjoyed all the songs I played. And if you didn't hear the one you wanted to hear, you can always call next time. So take care, enjoy the summer, and it's not raining, so maybe that's a good thing.
1: Gwen and Alan Edzerza invite family and friends to join them in celebrating the life of their son, Troy Alan Edzerza. A memorial service will be held Saturday, July the 11th at 1 p.m. at Christ Church Cathedral in Whitehorse. Interment will follow at Gray Mountain Cemetery, with a potlatch dinner to be held at the Nequatakoo Potlatch House, 35 Mount McIntyre Drive, beginning at 5 p.m. All are welcome to attend.
2: From the National Newsroom of the Canadian Press, I'm John Kennedy. Prime Minister Mark Carney has arrived in Saudi Arabia for the first time by a sitting Canadian Prime Minister in 26 years. Carney's goal in the region is to strengthen Canada's economic and security ties with the Gulf nation. The trip comes after relations recovered from a 2018 diplomatic dispute sparked by Canada's criticism of Saudi Arabia's abysmal human rights record and treatment of activists. Human rights groups continue to criticize Saudi Arabia over its crackdown on dissent, rising executions, and restriction on freedoms, while advocates are urging Canada to press for the release of an imprisoned blogger. Alberta says Meta will become home to its first artificial intelligence data center. The $13 billion project will be located in Sturgeon County, north of Edmonton, and Alberta Premier Danielle Smith is celebrating the announcement.
3: This is one of the largest private sector investments in Canadian history. The project will create more than 3,000 construction jobs, support 300 operational jobs, and generate approximately $250 million annually in benefits for Albertans, including through royalties, taxes, levies, and fees.
2: Meta says the 1 gigawatt data center will be powered by natural gas power plants, and the facility will be nearly 30 hectares in size. Strong winds and hot, dry weather are threatening to worsen two major wildfires burning out of control in British Columbia's Fraser Canyon near the community of Boston Bar. The Brunswick Creek and Ainslie Creek fires are now covering more than 114 square kilometers, and have forced the evacuation orders affecting 222 properties, with evacuation alerts issued for another 188. The fires have shut down a stretch of the Trans-Canada Highway and are now being managed together as the Brunswick Complex. Officials say both fires are believed to have been caused by human activity and remain the province's only fires of note among 20 active wildfires. A Quebec court says the mandatory minimum sentence for child sex abuse material is unconstitutional.
4: The ruling centers on a case involving a man who pleaded guilty in 2018 to one count each of possessing, accessing, and distributing the material. The defendant has an intellectual disability and mental health conditions. The Court of Appeal panel ruled the original sentence of 12 months imprisonment would be cruel and unusual punishment, so it reduced the sentence to 6 months. The panel noted that the Supreme Court of Canada already struck down mandatory one-year minimal jail sentences for accessing or possessing child sexual abuse material last year. Diana Mussina, The Canadian Press.
2: The Pitt is leading this year's primetime Emmy nominations, with freshman series Widow's Bay also making a strong showing. Several actors earned their first Emmy nods, including members of both casts and guest performers from The Pitt. One of the biggest surprises was Jeremy Allen White being left out of the acting categories, despite The Bear receiving multiple nominations. This is The Canadian Press. In sports, Charleston Hughes has been added to the Canadian Football Hall of Fame class of 2026. Hughes was one of the CFL's most feared pass rushers, racking up 136 sacks over 14 seasons with Calgary, Saskatchewan, and Toronto. Returner Brandon Banks and Canadian fullback Sean Millington were previously named to the class. Zachariah Bahous scored the tying goal in the 55th minute as the semi-pro CS Saint Laurent earned a 1-1 draw with Canadian Premier League leading Forge FC on their first leg of the Canadian Championship quarterfinal. The return leg goes Sunday in Hamilton, and the other three Canadian Championship quarterfinals open later today. The Egyptian Football Association says it, quote, cannot remain silent after what it believes was unfair and biased officiating in Egypt's 3-2 World Cup round of 16 loss against Argentina. Egypt appears to have netted its second goal in the 58th minute, but a video assistant referee review determined a foul occurred before the goal. From the Canadian Press, I'm John Kennedy.

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1: This is the easiest, not for the faint of heart.
2: The 2026 Emmy nominations are here, and The Pitt and Hacks have come out on top. The HBO Max medical drama series starring Noah Wiley was the top nominee in the drama categories with 25 noms. Meanwhile, Hacks set the record for the most nominations in a single year in the comedy categories with 24 nominations overall.
3: We said bad things happen here.
2: Breakout hit Widow's Bay follows close behind with 19 nominations, including one for its star, Matthew Rhys.
4: It's a question of if I'm cut out to be Mrs.
2: A remarkable 28 first-time performer nominees appear across all of the acting categories this year. On the list includes Chase Infinity for The Testaments, Sarah Pigeon for Love Story, John F. Kennedy Jr. and Carolyn Bessette, and heated rivalry heartthrob Connor Story for his turn hosting Saturday Night Live. Michelle Franzen, ABC News.

0: From the National Newsroom of the Canadian Press, I'm John Kennedy. Prime Minister Mark Carney has arrived in Saudi Arabia for the first visit by a sitting Canadian Prime Minister in 26 years. The goal in the region is for Canada to strengthen its economic and security ties with the Gulf nation. The trip comes after relations recovered from a 2018 diplomatic dispute sparked by Canada's criticism of Saudi Arabia's horrible human rights record and treatment of activists. Human rights groups continue to criticize Saudi Arabia over its crackdown of dissent, rising executions, and restrictions on public freedoms, while advocates are urging Canada to press for the release of an imprisoned blogger. The government document mentioning Canada has thousands of megawatts of data center capacity in planning or development. The data is contained in a presentation for Artificial Intelligence Minister Evan Solomon to use with international investors. Opposition to new data center projects has been emerging in communities across the country. A statement from Solomon's office says the minister never used the presentation nor cited the capacity figure in any external engagements. A Quebec court says the mandatory minimum sentence for child sex abuse material is unconstitutional. The ruling centers on a case involving a man who pleaded guilty in 2018 to one count each of possessing, accessing, and distributing the material. The defendant has an intellectual disability and mental health conditions. The Court of Appeal panel ruled the original sentence of 12 months imprisonment would be cruel and unusual punishment, so it reduced the sentence to 6 months. Speaking aboard the new Air Force One plane gifted from Qatar, U.S. President Donald Trump insists there's no security issues with the jet. That's despite the fact that he flew the old Air Force One from Turkey to the U.K. President Trump says the new Air Force One from Qatar was flown a little early so American troops in the U.K. could see it.
1: So they came a little bit early and we switched planes.
2: So you're saying there wasn't a security concern?
1: No. Why would there?
0: And streets around Midtown Manhattan and the high-rise that is on the edge of collapse have returned to life after structural damage forced evacuations and emergency work. Crews worked through the night to stabilize a section of the building where beams had buckled and floors were sagging. The former office building is under renovation to be converted into luxury apartments. Meanwhile, Justin Bieber is co-headlining the halftime show at the FIFA World Cup final.
3: The way you got me on in my head.
4: The tournament's first ever halftime show will see the Canadian pop superstar joining previously announced headliners Madonna, Shakira, and BTS. The show will support the FIFA Global Citizen Education Fund. It aims to raise $100 million U.S. to help kids around the world gain access to education and soccer programs. In a statement, Bieber says he's grateful that the show will expand access to education for children around the world. The 11-minute performance will be curated by Coldplay's Chris Martin. It's set to take place July 19th. Jason White, The Canadian Press.
0: This is The Canadian Press. In sports, Kazuma Okamoto hit his first career Grand Slam as a part of a five-run first inning. Dylan Cease took a no-hitter into the ninth inning, and the Toronto Blue Jays beat the San Francisco Giants 10-0 in the rubber match of a three-game series. Cease gave up a single to Heliot Ramos in the ninth on his career-high 118th pitch. Vladimir Guerrero Jr. added a two-run shot for Toronto. Chicago Blackhawks center Connor Bedard will miss the start of the season after surgery on his left shoulder. Bedard turns 21 next week and was hurt while skating with a group of NHL players last week in Vancouver. He set career highs with 30 goals and 45 assists in 69 games last season. The Utah Mammoth matched New Jersey's offer to Sheet Barrett Hayton, signing the 26-year-old center to a contract for the next season worth just under $4.8 million U.S. Utah would have received the Devils' 2027 second-round pick as compensation if it did not match. From the Canadian Press, I'm John Kennedy.

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If you have a favorite you'd like to include in our playlist, send your suggestion to info@shonafm.com and key

Gwen and Alan Edzerza invite family and friends to join them in celebrating the life of their son, Troy Alan Edzerza. A memorial service will be held Saturday, July the 11th at 1 p.m. at Christ Church Cathedral in Whitehorse. Interment will follow at Gray Mountain Cemetery, with a potlatch dinner to be held at the Nequatakoo Potlatch House, 35 Mount McIntyre Drive, beginning at 5 p.m. All are welcome to attend.

0: From the National Newsroom of the Canadian Press, I'm John Kennedy. A Middle East expert says Prime Minister Mark Carney's current visit to Saudi Arabia is very significant. Carney was invited by the Crown Prince in the first visit to Saudi Arabia by a sitting prime minister in 26 years. University of Ottawa professor Thomas Juneau says there's a willingness to deepen relations with Canada, but the country is not high on Saudi Arabia's priority list. Saudi Arabia's notorious human rights record has been a point of criticism in the Western Hemisphere and led to major political diplomatic disputes with Canada in 2018. One of four people who was rescued after the sinking of a BC fishing charter boat off Vancouver has died in hospital. That brings the suspected death toll to seven. Six people remain missing and feared drowned after the vessel sank near Roberts Bank on June 28th. Mounties say the woman who died in hospital was a 28-year-old Chinese citizen who was living in Seattle. Meta says it will be building Canada's first artificial intelligence data center in Alberta. The $13 billion project is to be located in Sturgeon County, north of Edmonton. Sturgeon County Mayor Alana Hanatu says the community is excited to work with Meta.
1: The benefits to our residents are clear. Jobs and careers closer to home, a stronger, more diverse local economy, and a broader industrial tax base that helps keep residential and business property taxes competitive. And private investment in roads, utilities, and connectivity that improves life across the region.
0: The Alberta government has been trying to attract companies like Meta to set up shop in the province. And Premier Danielle Smith says the project will create thousands of jobs while generating millions of dollars in revenue for the province. The U.S. is carrying out another round of strikes on Iran, hours after U.S. President Donald Trump said Iran's attacks this week on ships in the Strait of Hormuz essentially ended the ceasefire. The U.S. military hit sites and port facilities on Tuesday. ABC News senior Pentagon reporter Luis Martinez says today's strikes are targeting different areas.
2: We're hearing that these strikes are even larger than the ones that took place yesterday, which were already significantly much bigger than what had been taking place over the last couple of weeks. Remember the memo of understanding. What happened was after that was put into place, we saw back and forth, and then the United States started telegraphing that they were going to carry out more strikes.
0: And Daniel Alfredson understands why Ottawa Senators fans may feel blindsided by his move to a bitter cross-provincial rival. His number 11 hangs from the Canadian Tire Centre rafters, but the Senators legend believes joining the Toronto Maple Leafs is a necessary step in his coaching career. He says no matter how much he might have loved to stay in Ottawa and become head coach of the Senators, he says nobody stays coach forever in one spot. This is the Canadian Press. In sports, Jalen Salon came off the bench for 26 points as the Golden State Valkyries held off the short bench Toronto Tempo 83-75. Reserve Caitlin Chen added 16 points as the Golden State extended its win streak to six games and outscored Toronto's bench 52-20. Isabel Harrison had 24 points and 8 rebounds as Toronto dropped its third straight game. C.J. Abrams and Luis García Jr. both hit their 20th homers of the season, and the Washington Nationals pounded the Houston Astros 8-2. Foster Griffin allowed just one run in seven innings for Washington, which took two of three from Houston. Jake Rogers and Spencer Torkelson homered, and the Detroit Tigers won their fourth straight game, beating the Athletics 6-1. Troy Melton allowed one unearned run on four hits and a walk in 5 1/3 innings. He struck out nine as the Tigers won for the seventh time in eight games. From the Canadian Press, I'm John Kennedy.

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0: From the National Newsroom of the Canadian Press, I'm John Kennedy. Prime Minister Mark Carney is in Saudi Arabia for the first visit by a Canadian prime minister in 26 years. Saudi Arabia's notorious human rights record has been a point of criticism in the Western Hemisphere and has led to major diplomatic disputes between Saudi Arabia and Canada, notably in 2018. But bilateral relations have since thawed. One of four people who was rescued following the sinking of a BC fishing charter boat off Vancouver has died in hospital. That brings the suspected death toll to seven. Mounties say the woman who died in hospital was a 28-year-old Chinese citizen who was living in Seattle. Meta says Alberta will be home to its first artificial intelligence data center in Canada. Alberta Premier Danielle Smith is celebrating the announcement.
1: This is one of the largest private sector investments in Canadian history. The project will create more than 3,000 construction jobs, support 300 operational jobs, and generate approximately $250 million annually in benefits for Albertans, including through royalties, taxes, levies, and fees.
0: Data centers have brought concerns around water and power usage to their local area. And Meta says the 1-gigawatt data center will have its own natural gas power plant and use a closed-loop cooling system that does not draw water from the surrounding area. A federal government document mentions Canada having thousands of megawatts of data center capacity in planning or development. That data was contained in a presentation for Artificial Intelligence Minister Evan Solomon to use with international investors. But Solomon's office says the minister never used the presentation, nor cited the capacity figure when in any external engagements. A Quebec court says the mandatory minimum sentence for child sex abuse material is unconstitutional.
2: The ruling centers on a case involving a man who pleaded guilty in 2018 to one count each of possessing, accessing, and distributing the material. The defendant has an intellectual disability and mental health conditions. The Court of Appeal panel ruled the original sentence of 12 months imprisonment would be cruel and unusual punishment, so it reduced the sentence to 6 months. Diana Mussina, The Canadian Press.
0: Air Canada has named Scandinavian Airlines head Anko van der Werf as its next chief executive. Aviation expert Robert Kokonis says van der Werf's appointment comes as the country's largest carrier undergoes a major fleet expansion and deals with the fallout from a public turning away from U.S. travel.
3: You need to have a CEO that can oversee that expansion in a very disciplined way. So I think in the case of his new CEO, he's led SAS through very, very difficult times.
0: Van der Werf replaces CEO Michael Rousseau, who stepped down at the end of August. This is the Canadian Press. In sports, Jalen Salon came off the bench for 26 points as the Golden State Valkyries held off the short bench Toronto Tempo 83-75. Reserve Caitlin Chen added 16 points as the Golden State extended its win streak to 6 games and outscored Toronto's bench 52-20. Isabel Harrison had 24 points and 8 rebounds as Toronto dropped its 3rd straight game. C.J. Abrams and Louis Garcia Jr. both hit their 20th homers of the season, and the Washington Nationals pounded the Houston Astros 8-2. Foster Griffin allowed just 1 run in 7 innings for Washington, which took 2 of 3 from Houston. Jake Rogers and Spencer Torkelson homered, and the Detroit Tigers won their 4th straight game, beating the Athletics 6-1. Troy Melton allowed 1 unearned run on 4 hits and a walk in 5 1/3 innings. He struck out 9 as the Tigers won for the 7th time in 8 games. From the Canadian Press, I'm John Kennedy.

Mixtures Bridge. Let's go.

0: From the National Newsroom of the Canadian Press, I'm John Kennedy. Prime Minister Mark Carney has arrived in Saudi Arabia for the first time by a sitting Canadian Prime Minister in 26 years. Carney's goal in the region is to strengthen Canada's economic and security ties with the Gulf nation. The trip comes after relations recovered from a 2018 diplomatic dispute sparked by Canada's criticism of Saudi Arabia's abysmal human rights record and treatment of activists. Human rights groups continue to criticize Saudi Arabia over its crackdown on dissent, rising executions, and restriction on freedoms, while advocates are urging Canada to press for the release of an imprisoned blogger. Alberta says Meta will become home to its first artificial intelligence data center. The $13 billion project will be located in Sturgeon County, north of Edmonton, and Alberta Premier Danielle Smith is celebrating the announcement.
1: This is one of the largest private sector investments in Canadian history. The project will create more than 3,000 construction jobs, support 300 operational jobs, and generate approximately $250 million annually in benefits for Albertans, including through royalties, taxes, levies, and fees.
0: Meta says the 1 gigawatt data center will be powered by natural gas power plants, and the facility will be nearly 30 hectares in size. Strong winds and hot, dry weather are threatening to worsen two major wildfires burning out of control in British Columbia's Fraser Canyon near the community of Boston Bar. The Brunswick Creek and Ainslie Creek fires are now covering more than 114 square kilometers and have forced the evacuation orders affecting 222 properties, with evacuation alerts issued for another 188. The fires have shut down a stretch of the Trans-Canada Highway and are now being managed together as the Brunswick Complex. Officials say both fires are believed to have been caused by human activity and remain the province's only fires of note among 20 active wildfires. A Quebec court says the mandatory minimum sentence for child sex abuse material is unconstitutional.
2: The ruling centers on a case involving a man who pleaded guilty in 2018 to one count each of possessing, accessing, and distributing the material. The defendant has an intellectual disability and mental health conditions. The Court of Appeal panel ruled the original sentence of 12 months imprisonment would be cruel and unusual punishment, so it reduced the sentence to 6 months. The panel noted that the Supreme Court of Canada already struck down mandatory one-year minimal jail sentences for accessing or possessing child sexual abuse material last year. Diana Mussina, The Canadian Press.
0: The Pitt is leading this year's primetime Emmy nominations, with freshman series Widow's Bay also making a strong showing. Several actors earned their first Emmy nods, including members of both casts and guest performers from The Pitt. One of the biggest surprises was Jeremy Allen White being left out of the acting categories, despite The Bear receiving multiple nominations. This is The Canadian Press. In sports, C.J. Abrams and Luis Garcia Jr. both hit their 20th homers of the season, and the Washington Nationals pounded the Houston Astros 8-2. Foster Griffin allowed just one run in seven innings for Washington, which took two of three from Houston. Jake Rogers and Spencer Torkelson homered, and the Detroit Tigers won their fourth straight game, beating the Athletics 6-1. Jalen Salon came off the bench for 26 points as the Golden State Valkyries held off the short bench Toronto Tempo 83-75. Reserve Caitlin Chen added 16 points as the Golden State extended its win streak to six games and outscored Toronto's bench 52-20. Isabel Harrison had 24 points and 8 rebounds as Toronto dropped its third straight game. Troy Melton allowed one unearned run on four hits and a walk in 5 1/3 innings. He struck out 9 as the Tigers won for the seventh time in 8 games. From the Canadian Press, I'm John Kennedy.

Ansei, bonjour. I'm David McLeod from NCI FM, based out of Winnipeg and Thompson, Manitoba. 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

0: From the National Newsroom of the Canadian Press, I'm Rob Westgate. Mounties in northwestern Alberta have issued an Amber Alert for a six-year-old boy. They say Lanikai Morrison was taken on Tuesday from Beaver Lodge, roughly 43 kilometers west of Grand Prairie, near the Alberta-British Columbia boundary. Now, police say Lanikai may be with his mother, 35-year-old Krista Morrison, as well as 35-year-old Daniel Judwig. RCMP say 4-year-old Carl Morrison may also be traveling with them. Investigators are looking for a black 2015 Toyota Tundra with the license plate CTN9517. Anyone who sees him is advised not to approach but to call 911 immediately. Meta says Alberta will be home to its first artificial intelligence data center here in Canada. The tech company behind Facebook says the $13 billion project will be located in Sturgeon County, north of Edmonton. Gary DeMasi is Meta's Vice President of Data Center Development, and he says the center will be powered by a natural gas power plant and won't have any impact on the electricity grid.
1: Meta pays the full costs of our data center's energy use, so those costs are not passed on to consumers. Here in Alberta, we are fully funding new generation and grid infrastructure to support our data center, which will improve reliability across the entire Alberta grid and benefit all consumers.
0: Alberta Premier Danielle Smith is celebrating the announcement, saying it'll create thousands of jobs while generating $250 million in new revenues annually for the province. Strong winds whipping through British Columbia's Fraser Canyon are fanning the flames of two wildfires, which are still burning out of control. The BC Wildfire Service says the Brunswick Creek and Ainslie Creek wildfires continue burning near the community of Boston Bar, measuring a total of more than 114 square kilometers. The two burners have forced residents to evacuate from 222 properties. Meanwhile, two of the three people killed in a plane crash while fighting wildfires in the Northwest Territories last month are being remembered as courageous. Officials have publicly identified Olivier Lamy and Ryan Beck as the pair who died when their Turbo Commander 690 crashed near Fort Simpson west of Yellowknife. Territorial wildfire officials say Lamy was an air attack officer who previously fought wildfires with Parks Canada, while Beck was in his second season as an air attack officer trainee. And finally, Prime Minister Mark Carney has landed in Saudi Arabia ahead of a series of meetings aimed at strengthening economic partnership with the kingdom. However, earlier Wednesday, Carney spoke from Turkey about NATO countries bolstering their military with defense spending, crediting U.S. President Donald Trump.
2: He's won the argument. Countries recognize that they need to take more responsibility, see the direct threats.
0: Trump has long said allies don't spend enough on defense and that the U.S. has carried more than its fair share of NATO's defense spending burden. This is the Canadian Press. In sports, a confident win from the Toronto Blue Jays, who beat the San Francisco Giants 10-0 in the rubber match of a three-game series. Kazuma Okamoto hitting his first career grand slam as part of a five-run first inning for the Jays. Elsewhere in the MLB, the Tampa Bay Rays beat the New York Yankees 3-0, extending their American League East lead to five games. The Washington Nationals pounded the Houston Astros 8-2, and the Chicago Cubs outslugged the Baltimore Orioles 9-7. A little bit of WNBA action saw Janelle Salon come off the bench for 26 points as the Golden State Valkyries held off the short bench Toronto Tempo 83-75. And finally, Taylor Ruck won her fourth title in as many races after emerging victorious at the women's 50-meter freestyle event in Montreal at the Canadian Swimming Trials. The four-time Olympic medalist joined star Summer McIntosh as just the second Canadian athlete ever to win three national titles in three different strokes at the same trials. From the Canadian Press, I'm Rob Westgate.

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Hi, this is Don Bernstein, and you are listening to Shone FM 98.1 on your dial, where all the cousins meet.

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0: Now this update from the Canadian press. Prime Minister Mark Carney will take part in a signing ceremony at the Saudi Arabia-Canada Investment Forum today. Carney's visit marks the first by a Canadian prime minister in more than two decades. He's also set to meet with Crown Prince Mohammed bin Salman at his palace. Canada's UN ambassador says international rules are under strain by major and regional powers, and his term with the international body will be focused on supporting and strengthening international law. David Lametti says humanitarian law is not being attacked directly, but certain entities are undermining it indirectly. And finally, federal officials are set to provide an update about the national wildfire season today. The latest information from the Canadian Interagency Forest Fire Center shows that there have been 3,100 fires so far this season, compared with around 2,900 at the same time last year. However, the total area burned this year is less than last year. From the Canadian Press, I'm Rob Westgate.
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0: From the National Newsroom of the Canadian Press, I'm Rob Westgate. A day after attending the latest NATO summit in Turkey, Prime Minister Mark Carney is in Saudi Arabia today. His itinerary has a meeting with Crown Prince Mohammed bin Salman, and then later taking part in a signing ceremony at the Saudi Arabia-Canada Investment Forum. It's also expected that he will speak with the media later in the day. Court and immigration records show a BC man accused of being involved in organized crime and indicted in the U.S. as part of a massive international investigation had previously defeated deportation from Canada despite a drug smuggling conviction. Gurtej Singh Smaug was named this week among 24 suspects arrested around the world in a series of indictments in California. Back in 2007, he was convicted in Washington of possessing more than 40 kilograms of marijuana with the intent to distribute. He was ordered deported from Canada the next year, but successfully argued for a stay. Federal officials are set to provide an update about the national wildfire season today. The latest information from the Canadian Interagency Forest Fire Center shows that there have been 3,100 fires so far this season, compared with around 2,900 at the same time last year. But the total area burned this year is far less than last year, about 12,000 square kilometers. That's down from 46,000 square kilometers, again, a year previous. Meanwhile, an orange level air quality warning has been installed for parts of the BC interior due to smoke from a pair of out-of-control wildfires near the community of Boston Bar. Environment Canada says the area facing the most severe effects of the smoke from the Brunswick Complex wildfires includes Kamloops, Salmon Arm, and Revelstoke, all east of the fires. Meanwhile, a wider area, including north of Kamloops, stretching east into Alberta, as well as regions near Merritt, Lytton, and Yale, have been issued a yellow-level air quality warning. A former senior Canadian diplomat says international law is clearly under attack by the U.S., China, and other actors. Sabina Nolka has spent much of her career focused on international law. She says Canada needs to more clearly call out Washington's violations, such as bombing a school in Iran, or no one will stand up for Canada if the U.S. tries to forcibly take, for example, freshwater resources. Nolka is sharing her opinions as Canada's U.N. ambassador, David Lametti, announces that Canada is putting international law near the top of the list of priorities during his term. And finally, an update from the U.S. military says it has hit some 90 targets across Iran this morning. This comes after U.S. President Donald Trump's declaration yesterday that the ceasefire was over. Trump on social media is warning that things will, quote, get much worse if Iran continues to attack shipping in the region. This is the Canadian Press. In sports, the Toronto Blue Jays easily smacked around the San Francisco Giants 10-0 the final. In the rubber match of a three-game series, pitcher Dylan Cease took a no-hitter into the ninth inning. Elsewhere, Mike Trout hit a two-run homer in his return from the injured list as the Los Angeles Angels beat the Texas Rangers 13-1. The St. Louis Cardinals snapped a seven-game losing streak against Milwaukee with a 5-1 win over the Brewers. The Cincinnati Reds defeated the Philadelphia Phillies 11-5, and the Minnesota Twins beat Cleveland 6-5 for their fourth straight win over the Guardians. In the WNBA, the Toronto Tempo came up short, dropping their third straight contest 83-75 to the Golden State Valkyries. And Minnesota beat the Connecticut Sun 86-80, giving Lynx coach Cheryl Reeve the WNBA record for career wins with 380 regular season victories. From the Canadian Press, I'm Rob Westgate.
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0: time zone am I on? What country am I in?
1: It doesn't matter. It's 5 o'clock somewhere.
0: It's always on 5 in Margaritaville, come to think of it.
1: Yeah, I heard that.
0: You've been there, haven't you?
1: Yes, sir.
0: I've seen your boat there.

From the National Newsroom of the Canadian Press, I'm Rob Westgate. A day after attending the latest NATO summit in Turkey, Prime Minister Mark Carney is in Saudi Arabia today. His itinerary has a meeting with Crown Prince Mohammed bin Salman, and then later taking part in a signing ceremony at the Saudi Arabia-Canada Investment Forum. It's also expected that he will speak with the media later in the day. Court and immigration records show a BC man accused of being involved in organized crime and indicted in the U.S. as part of a massive international investigation had previously defeated deportation from Canada despite a drug smuggling conviction. Gurtej Singh Smaug was named this week among 24 suspects arrested around the world in a series of indictments in California. Back in 2007, he was convicted in Washington of possessing more than 40 kilograms of marijuana with the intent to distribute. He was ordered deported from Canada the next year, but successfully argued for a stay. Federal officials are set to provide an update about the national wildfire season today. The latest information from the Canadian Interagency Forest Fire Center shows that there have been 3,100 fires so far this season, compared with around 2,900 at the same time last year. But the total area burned this year is far less than last year, about 12,000 square kilometers. That's down from 46,000 square kilometers, again, a year previous. Meanwhile, an orange level air quality warning has been installed for parts of the BC interior due to smoke from a pair of out-of-control wildfires near the community of Boston Bar. Environment Canada says the area facing the most severe effects of the smoke from the Brunswick Complex wildfires includes Kamloops, Salmon Arm, and Revelstoke, all east of the fires. Meanwhile, a wider area, including north of Kamloops, stretching east into Alberta, as well as regions near Merritt, Lytton, and Yale, have been issued a yellow-level air quality warning. A former senior Canadian diplomat says international law is clearly under attack by the U.S., China, and other actors. Sabina Nolka has spent much of her career focused on international law. She says Canada needs to more clearly call out Washington's violations, such as bombing a school in Iran, or no one will stand up for Canada if the U.S. tries to forcibly take, for example, freshwater resources. Nolka is sharing her opinions as Canada's U.N. ambassador, David Lametti, announces that Canada is putting international law near the top of the list of priorities during his term. And finally, an update from the U.S. military says it has hit some 90 targets across Iran this morning. This comes after U.S. President Donald Trump's declaration yesterday that the ceasefire was over. Trump on social media is warning that things will, quote, get much worse if Iran continues to attack shipping in the region. This is the Canadian Press. In sports, the Toronto Blue Jays easily smacked around the San Francisco Giants 10-0 the final in the rubber match of a three-game series. Pitcher Dylan Cease took a no-hitter into the ninth inning. Elsewhere, Mike Trout hit a two-run homer in his return from the injured list as the Los Angeles Angels beat the Texas Rangers 13-1. The St. Louis Cardinals snapped a seven-game losing streak against Milwaukee with a 5-1 win over the Brewers. The Cincinnati Reds defeated the Philadelphia Phillies 11-5, and the Minnesota Twins beat Cleveland 6-5 for their fourth straight win over the Guardians. In the WNBA, the Toronto Tempo came up short, dropping their third straight contest 83-75 to the Golden State Valkyries. And Minnesota beat the Connecticut Sun 86-80, giving Lynx coach Cheryl Reeve the WNBA record for career wins with 380 regular season victories. From the Canadian Press, I'm Rob Westgate.

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That's my baby. That is Larry White. And we started our set with Montgomery Gentry and Lucky Man. Good morning, everyone. This is Carl Capaltier. I'm with you right until 10 o'clock with cool country music. And we do indeed have a lot of fine music lined up for you, including Mr. Travis Tritt, and saying, here's a quarter, call someone who cares.

Yeah, that is Miss Carlene Carter, I Fell in Love. And isn't that wonderful that she did? Got a couple of messages, public service announcements. There is a celebration of life for the late Richard Mazur Sr. It will take place this Saturday, July the 11th, in Haines Junction. For those who would like to attend Mass, it will start at 12 noon at Our Lady of the Way Church. Celebration of Life will be at 2 p.m. at the Daku Culture Center. Light refreshments will be served after the interment. And Gwen and Elena Zerza invite family and friends to join them in celebration of life for their son, Troy Allen Edzertsa. A memorial service will be held on Saturday, July the 11th, 2026, at 1 p.m. at Christ Church Cathedral in Whitehorse. Interment will follow at Gray Mountain Cemetery with a potlatch dinner to be held at the Nequoda Coup Potlatch House, 35 Mount McIntyre Drive, beginning at 5 p.m. All are welcome to attend. And there is a funeral service to be held Friday, July the 10th, for Stephen Silver Fox, at 2 p.m. at the Link Building in Pelly Crossing. Interment will follow at Pelly Crossing Cemetery with potlatch to be held afterward. And going back to the music, here is Sundays by Florida Georgia Line.

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1: Right now, I have Alex Key ready to tell us about The Good Life.

0: We got the good live. Hey, that's Alex Key. And good morning, Stuart. We almost got some sunshine. Almost. We're getting close.
1: Oh, I have learned from earlier this week, I am no longer commenting on the weather. Last thing I need is something for people to blame on me.
0: Okay. Wow.
1: Well, that's just a little bit of old school... I've lost the word. Superstition. A little bit of old school superstition.
0: A little bit of superstition.
1: Don't comment on the weather, and the weather won't turn bad. So,
0: yes, and it'll be nice for farmers market, perhaps.
1: That'll be good because you know, the farmers market normally stays open even if it's raining, but it was raining really, really heavily last week, and they had to cancel it for the safety of their vendors, which is the right thing to do, obviously.
0: Yes. Safety first.
1: But you know, it was a real surprise just with how much rain there was that safety got called into question. So
0: yeah,
1: I'm sure that they're going to have a great turnout this week.
0: Yes, because it looks like it may not rain at that time, and that's...
1: We're just going to knock on wood audibly for the universe here.
0: Knock on wood, definitely. What about them Jays? Are they bouncing back? I mean, 10-0 over the San Francisco Giants. They're starting to push back a bit. I mean, after losing several straight, or well, pretty much.
1: Yeah, they had a pretty rough losing streak there for a while. They're currently sitting at 473, 44 wins, 49 losses. So they're up a little bit from the last time we talked about them. Let me just double check here. I mean, they won two of their three games against the Giants, so that's pretty good stuff.
0: There we go. They're starting to bounce back.
1: Yeah, and they actually they broke their losing streak last week against when they were playing against the Mets. So I think that they are starting to bounce back just a little bit.
0: Yes, it is time. It is due time. That's the thing about sports. Lose a few, win a few, and win enough to get right back to the contention of being back in the World Series. That would be awesome. But I guess we better get you on for the news there, Stuart.
2: From our studios in Whitehorse, Yukon, this is the Shonathem News.
1: Mostly cloudy and 8 at the Whitehorse Airport, this is Stuart Cardinal Bunnell with the Shonathem News for Thursday, July 9th. A Yukon NDP MLA is calling on the Education Minister to address staffing concerns at Robert Service School in Dawson City. On July 7th, Klondike MLA Brent McDonald shared an open letter to Minister of Education Scott Kent, saying that the school has lost 6 teaching positions in recent years, including a total of 2.5 full-time equivalent cuts in the last 2 years. McDonald went on to say that the school's trades program is also at risk of disappearing entirely, and that there is no administrative redundancy to cover an absent teacher, since the principal and vice principal regularly fill classroom roles. In his letter, McDonald formally requests a top-up of 0.5 FTE for the trades teacher position, a 0.5 FTE top-up for the learning assistance teacher position, and 1.0 FTE for a new resource room teacher position, as well as written confirmation of the allocations to Robert Service School Administration and Trondequitchen to begin recruitment immediately for the 2026-27 school year. McDonald acknowledges that there will be a cost for these positions, but that it is small compared to the cost of inaction. The Yukon External Independent Review Panel has published its June status report for its review of the Department of Education. The status report focused on 4 main areas between March 17th and June 30th: norms and culture within the Department of Education, relationships and communication between the Department of Education and schools, organizational structures in the Department of Education, and accountability. The review panel found significant concerns within each of these areas and confirmed the government of Yukon's position that the Department of Education needs to be overhauled. In the report, the review panel recommends several immediate actions to address the challenges identified during Phase 1 of the review and shared upcoming priorities that include beginning Phase 2. In an accompanying statement, Minister of Education Scott Kent said that he has reviewed the status report and will advance its initial recommendations as soon as possible. A woman who was reported missing in May has been found dead. In a media release, Mayo RCMP says it responded to a report of human remains found off the Silver Trail Highway. According to the release, forensic identification has confirmed that the remains belong to Nasha Alana Wong, who was reported missing on May 15th. Yukon RCMP and the Yukon Coroner's Service offered their sincere condolences to Wong's family and friends in the release. Police say they are continuing the investigation into Wong's disappearance and ask anyone with information to contact their local RCMP detachment or to provide information anonymously through Crime Stoppers at 1-800-222-8477. Yukon RCMP is reminding Yukoners and visitors alike to exercise caution on waterways across the territory. In a media release, Yukon RCMP says that it has been involved in several search and rescue incidents in the Yukon in recent weeks and that historically calm rivers have been impacted by high water levels this season. Yukon RCMP Search and Rescue Manager Constable Paul Miller says that some rivers are experiencing fast-moving water, debris, and rapidly changing conditions that can create significant hazards. According to the release, search and rescue incidents place significant demands on emergency responders and can put both the public and rescuers at risk. Police encourage the public to take precautions when spending time on or near the water, including making sure they have the skills, knowledge, equipment, and emergency plans needed to manage the risks and conditions they may encounter. For more information on outdoor safety, trip planning, emergency preparedness, and safe boating practices, visit Transit Canada at tc.canada.ca or AdventureSmart at adventuresmart.ca. 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

Mark Chestnut starting the set with A Hard Secret to Keep. You know, there are occasions when there are hard secrets to keeping. And I'll tell you, and there's also Mr. Alan Jackson, who likes to sing about situations such as this. And that'll be all right, says Alan.

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You are invited to an evening of good food, conversation, and information about the proposed Casino Mine project. 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Gwen and Alan Edzerza invite family and friends to join them in celebrating the life of their son, Troy Alan Edzerza. A memorial service will be held Saturday, July the 11th at 1 p.m. at Christ Church Cathedral in Whitehorse. Interment will follow at Gray Mountain Cemetery, with a potlatch dinner to be held at the Nequaticoo Potlatch House, 35 Mount McIntyre Drive, beginning at 5 p.m. All are welcome to attend.

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1: Yeah, Ms. Susan Glukark. Yes, this is Shown FM. We have Bobby Carlson now, and the song is called Paper Plates and Dixie Cups.

That is a nice little tune by Bobby Carlson, Paper Plates and Dixie Cups. And our next song that I have for you, the great George Jones and Choices. Yeah, we'll get right to that. But first, like to get you updated on the weather, which what I was not haven't done yet. It is time. So let's go there, and we start as usual at the very top of our list, and that is Beaver Creek, and they are at 9 degrees, the wind south at 3, Burwash is partly cloudy and at 7 degrees with wind east, northeast at 9, Carmax 8 degrees, the wind north at 2, Dawson has mist, it's 11 degrees, and the wind north at 2, Faro mostly cloudy, 9 degrees, the wind northwest at 4, Haines Junction is the cold spot, 6 degrees, the wind southwest at 2, and for Mayo, mist and 10 degrees and calm. The warm spot is Old Crow, they're at 16 degrees, and the wind northeast at 20. Oh, pardon me. And for Pelly Ranch, Fort Selkirk, 9 degrees and calm. Rock River, 16 degrees, the wind northeast, 24. Teslin is mostly cloudy, 7 degrees, and the wind southwest at 5. Watson Lake, it's light rain, 8 degrees, and the wind west at 5. Whitehorse, mostly cloudy, 7 degrees, the wind south-southwest at 6. And going back to the music, I'll play this song first, and it's the Dixie Chicks, Tonight, The Heartache's on Me. You could've-

All the Dixie Chicks, when they were still known as the Dixie Chicks, now they've shortened it to the Chicks. And still making great music, of course. Tonight, The Heartache's on Me is the title of that tune. I have another fine tune lined up for you folks. And this one is Cars in the Desert. And it's by Nathaniel Rateliff and The Night Sweats.

0: today.
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That is Zach Top, Good Times and Tan Lines, right on. That's pretty good. And a lot of hand games happening around the territory. And one at Watson Lake coming up this weekend, July the 10th to the 12th at 2 Mile Lake. 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Yes, hand games tournament in Watson Lake, 2 Mile Lake, this July 10th to the 12th. It sounds like it'll be fun. And you can win a buck or two. Isn't that great? And, gee, I mentioned much earlier I was going to play the great George Jones and Choices for you. And why not do it now? So I will.

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1: This is Kelly Brock with Love Remains.

Okay, that is none other than Kelly Barrock and Cowboy Boots and Levi's. 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
1: Definitely a plan for some folks to make a visit. A couple of public service announcements. I'll go through them again. There is a celebration of life for the late Richard Mazur, senior. It will take place this Saturday, July the 11th, in Haines Junction. For those who would like to attend Mass, it will start at 12 noon at Our Lady of the Way Church. Celebration of Life will be at 2 p.m. at the Daku Cultural Center. Light refreshments will be served after the interment. And Gwen and Alan Adzerza invite family and friends to join them in celebrating the life of their son, Troy Alan Adzerza. A memorial service will be held on Saturday, July the 11th, 2026 at 1 p.m. at Christ Church Cathedral in Whitehorse. Interment will follow at Gray Mountain Cemetery with potlatch dinner to be held at the Nakwadaku Potlatch House, 35 Mount McIntyre Drive, beginning at 5 p.m. All are welcome. And it is with great sadness that the family of Stephen Silver Fox announces his passing. A funeral service will be held on Friday, July the 10th at 2 p.m. at the Link Building in Pelly Crossing. Interment will follow at Pelly Crossing ceremony with a potlatch to be held afterwards. And now the music. I have Diet and the Love Soldiers with Grandfather's Country.

0: Bye. All right, folks, how are you? This is another fine song. Oh my God, that's a great song, The Diet and Love Soldiers. Gotta go, man. Well, I guess once in a while, Stuart, you gotta talk to your listeners and play a song that they like.
1: Absolutely. Honestly, that's one of the things that I like about stepping in when hosts are needing a day off. I like talking to listeners. I like playing requests. I always enjoy it. So if you ever hear me taking over for a show, don't hesitate to give me a call. I'll be more than happy to play something for you.
0: Yes. That's the way it is. If you've been lonesome for a lonesome song or a fun song or just a song that is great that you haven't heard for a while, don't be afraid to get on that phone and call us, 'cause we will find that song for you one way or the other. And you know, you should know our number, shouldn't you? But I'll tell you what it is. It's 668-6676. And do call us during our show. And if we can, we'll try to help you. Yeah. Well, it's been kind of quiet news-wise, but is there any highlights today?
1: It's been a little slow this morning.
0: Uh-huh.
1: A little bit slow this morning. Our friends in the opposition seats in the Yukon Legislative Assembly.
0: Yeah.
1: They've been hard at work this week putting out some statements on the independent review of the Department of Education.
0: Oh yeah.
1: They've published a couple of open letters. One was to Minister of Education Scott Kent, another one was to Prime Minister Carney himself regarding concerns with healthcare. I'm gonna tackle that a little bit later on today, but I'm also doing a little bit of follow up on that education review, which should be coming out probably early next week.
0: Yeah, that's an interesting one. A number of items that was dealt with in the news, so folks are curious about the result of the review. And what action will be taken?
1: Yeah. And I mean, Scott Kent has said in the statement that came along with that review that he's going to be getting those recommendations put into action as soon as possible, which is good, because those recommendations are they're important.
0: Oh yeah,
1: they're important. There are too many of them, and not enough time to go into them right now. But they are important for educators, for students, and for their families. It's really important stuff. So, I'm looking forward to seeing the government of Yukon put those recommendations into action.
0: Yeah, and as far as our weather and situation with the melt, it seems that we escaped the floods. However, when I went to Dease Lake and I returned, in particular, I was paying attention, took a look at the shoreline of the lake at Teslin, and it's quite high.
1: Yeah, it's still a bit high in Teslin, and considering how much rain we've had over the last couple of weeks, I'm not super duper surprised, you know.
0: Yes.
1: Because you get the rain, you get the snow melt, you get and of course last week it snowed a little bit on Gray Mountain.
0: Yeah,
1: so that's just more melt that's coming with the rain. So I'm not surprised at all to hear that water levels are high. I'm pleasantly surprised, and you know, once again, just knock on wood, just to cover myself. I'm surprised that we haven't seen more flooding. I'm grateful. Of course, if you were, if you have property that's close to water lines, just make sure that you've got a plan in place for flooding. Mm-hmm. That's one of those things that it's better to have it and not need it than find out that you need it and realize that you don't have
0: not
1: it.
0: Not quite prepared. Yes. Yeah. Yes, always be prepared. That's the Boy Scout motto that applies to all situations dealing with floods and other emergencies. Whoa, look at the time. It's time to get you on to tell us the news. All right, here's Stuart with the news.
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1: Mostly cloudy and 8 at the Whitehorse Airport, this is Stuart Cardinal Bunnell with the Shona FM News for Thursday, July 9th. A Yukon NDP MLA is calling on the Education Minister to address staffing concerns at Robert Service School in Dawson City. On July 7th, Klondike MLA Brent McDonald shared an open letter to Minister of Education Scott Kent, saying that the school has lost 6 teaching positions in recent years, including a total of 2.5 full-time equivalent cuts in the last 2 years. McDonald went on to say that the school's trades program is also at risk of disappearing entirely, and that there is no administrative redundancy to cover an absent teacher, since the principal and vice principal regularly fill classroom roles. In his letter, McDonald formally requests a top-up of 0.5 FTE for the trades teacher position, a 0.5 FTE top-up for the learning assistance teacher position, and 1.0 FTE for a new resource room teacher position, as well as written confirmation of the allocations to Robert Service School Administration and Trondequitchen to begin recruitment immediately for the 2026-27 school year. McDonald acknowledges that there will be a cost for these positions, but that it is small compared to the cost of inaction. The Yukon External Independent Review Panel has published its June status report for its review of the Department of Education. The status report focused on 4 main areas between March 17th and June 30th: norms and culture within the Department of Education, relationships and communication between the Department of Education and schools, organizational structures in the Department of Education, and accountability. The review panel found significant concerns within each of these areas and confirmed the government of Yukon's position that the Department of Education needs to be overhauled. In the report, the review panel recommends several immediate actions to address the challenges identified during Phase 1 of the review and shared upcoming priorities that include beginning Phase 2. In an accompanying statement, Minister of Education Scott Kent said that he has reviewed the status report and will advance its initial recommendations as soon as possible. A woman who was reported missing in May has been found dead. In a media release, Mayo RCMP says it responded to a report of human remains found off the Silver Trail Highway. According to the release, forensic identification has confirmed that the remains belong to Nasha Alana Wong, who was reported missing on May 15th. Yukon RCMP and the Yukon Coroner's Service offered their sincere condolences to Wong's family and friends in the release. Police say they are continuing the investigation into Wong's disappearance and ask anyone with information to contact their local RCMP detachment or to provide information anonymously through Crime Stoppers at 1-800-222-8477. Yukon RCMP is reminding Yukoners and visitors alike to exercise caution on waterways across the territory. In a media release, Yukon RCMP says that it has been involved in several search and rescue incidents in the Yukon in recent weeks, and that historically calm rivers have been impacted by high water levels this season. Yukon RCMP Search and Rescue Manager Constable Paul Miller says that some rivers are experiencing fast-moving water, debris, and rapidly changing conditions that can create significant hazards. According to the release, search and rescue incidents place significant demands on emergency responders and can put both the public and rescuers at risk. Police encourage the public to take precautions when spending time on or near the water, including making sure they have the skills, knowledge, equipment, and emergency plans needed to manage the risks and conditions they may encounter. For more information on outdoor safety, trip planning, emergency preparedness, and safe boating practices, visit Transit Canada at tc.canada.ca or AdventureSmart at adventuresmart.ca. 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

0: Kiss Me in the Car. That's John Barry. And now, learn a little bit about technology.
1: From ABC News Tech Trends. X, formerly Twitter, has added some new video editing tools in a bid to get people on the platform to create more original content. That includes the ability to overlay text on videos as well as green screen functionality similar to TikTok and Instagram. Volvo has announced that Apple Music will be added to some 2 million cars via a software update. The company's forthcoming electric vehicle, the EX60, will be getting the music streaming app installed natively in the car's infotainment system. And Roomba may be known for making robotic vacuums, but their latest product is keeping it simple. For the first time ever, Roomba has pulled the wraps off a non-robotic floor cleaner. It's called the Electro Plus and is said to be able to mop, sanitize, and yes, vacuum, though of course you'll have to do it yourself. The company is also rolling out 5 new robotic vacuums for the U.S., which were first revealed in Europe earlier this year. With Tech Trends, I'm Mike Dubusky, ABC News.

That is Wynonna Judd and Only Love. Got Dierks Bentley now for you with Tip It On Back.

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Couple of classics back to back. We had Blue Rodeo by Request, Till I Gain Control Again, and Danny's Song. And this version is done by Craig Moritz. And next item I have for you is to bring you up to date on the weather. Beaver Creek is 10 degrees, the wind northwest at 3. Burwash, mostly cloudy, it's 8 degrees, and the wind southeast at 4. Carmax, 9 degrees, the wind east-southeast at 3. Dawson has mist, it's 12 degrees, and the wind southwest at 6. For Faro, mostly cloudy, 10 degrees, and the wind west-northwest at 5. Haines Junction, 8 degrees, and southwest 3 is the wind. For Mayo, mostly cloudy, it's 10 degrees, and the wind west at 4. Old Crow, the warm spot at 17 degrees, the wind northeast 21, gust of 31. Pelly Ranch, Fort Selkirk, they're at 9 degrees and calm. Rock River, 17 degrees, the wind east northeast 31, gust of 43. Teslin, mostly cloudy, 7 degrees, and the wind southwest at 8. Watson Lake, mostly cloudy, 8 degrees, and the wind northwest at 4. For Whitehorse, mostly cloudy, 8 degrees, the wind south-southeast at 7. And now let's get back to our tunes. And just got time for a sweet little song. And here is Hal Ketchum and 5 O'Clock World.

From the National Newsroom of the Canadian Press, I'm Rob Westgate. A day after attending the latest NATO summit in Turkey, Prime Minister Mark Carney is in Saudi Arabia today. His itinerary has a meeting with Crown Prince Mohammed bin Salman, and then later taking part in a signing ceremony at the Saudi Arabia-Canada Investment Forum. It's also expected that he will speak with the media later in the day. Court and immigration records show a BC man accused of being involved in organized crime and indicted in the U.S. as part of a massive international investigation had previously defeated deportation from Canada despite a drug smuggling conviction. Gurtej Singh Smaug was named this week among 24 suspects arrested around the world in a series of indictments in California. Back in 2007, he was convicted in Washington of possessing more than 40 kilograms of marijuana with the intent to distribute. He was ordered deported from Canada the next year, but successfully argued for a stay. Federal officials are set to provide an update about the national wildfire season today. The latest information from the Canadian Interagency Forest Fire Center shows that there have been 3,100 fires so far this season, compared with around 2,900 at the same time last year. But the total area burned this year is far less than last year, about 12,000 square kilometers. That's down from 46,000 square kilometers, again, a year previous. Meanwhile, an orange level air quality warning has been installed for parts of the BC interior due to smoke from a pair of out-of-control wildfires near the community of Boston Bar. Environment Canada says the area facing the most severe effects of the smoke from the Brunswick Complex wildfires includes Kamloops, Salmon Arm, and Revelstoke, all east of the fires. Meanwhile, a wider area, including north of Kamloops, stretching east into Alberta, as well as regions near Merritt, Lytton, and Yale, have been issued a yellow-level air quality warning. A former senior Canadian diplomat says international law is clearly under attack by the U.S., China, and other actors. Sabina Nolka has spent much of her career focused on international law. She says Canada needs to more clearly call out Washington's violations, such as bombing a school in Iran, or no one will stand up for Canada if the U.S. tries to forcibly take, for example, freshwater resources. Nolka is sharing her opinions as Canada's U.N. ambassador, David Lametti, announces that Canada is putting international law near the top of the list of priorities during his term. And finally, an update from the U.S. military says it has hit some 90 targets across Iran this morning. This comes after U.S. President Donald Trump's declaration yesterday that the ceasefire was over. Trump on social media is warning that things will, quote, get much worse if Iran continues to attack shipping in the region. This is the Canadian Press. In sports, the Toronto Blue Jays easily smacked around the San Francisco Giants 10-0 the final in the rubber match of a three-game series. Pitcher Dylan Cease took a no-hitter into the ninth inning. Elsewhere, Mike Trout hit a two-run homer in his return from the injured list as the Los Angeles Angels beat the Texas Rangers 13-1. The St. Louis Cardinals snapped a seven-game losing streak against Milwaukee with a 5-1 win over the Brewers. The Cincinnati Reds defeated the Philadelphia Phillies 11-5, and the Minnesota Twins beat Cleveland 6-5 for their fourth straight win over the Guardians. In the WNBA, the Toronto Tempo came up short, dropping their third straight contest 83-75 to the Golden State Valkyries. And Minnesota beat the Connecticut Sun 86-80, giving Lynx coach Cheryl Reeve the WNBA record for career wins with 380 regular season victories. From the Canadian Press, I'm Rob Westgate.

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1: Aaron Tippin gave us quite a version of that Hank Williams Jr. song, Family Tradition. Yeah, thank you, Aaron Tippin, for that. And now, one of the big hits of this summer, it was by Lainey Wilson, or pardon me, Ella Langley, Choosing Texas.

Ella Langley, Choosin' Texas. What a big hit that is for her this summer. Oh, yeah. We'll be hearing that song for quite a while. And now, Josh Turner has a song called Time is Love.

That was Josh Turner, Time is Love. And it's time for a song by Kippy Brannon, I'll Be With You.

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Oh, yeah, Marty Stewart. If it ain't, there ought to be. And now I have a fine song by Desiree Dorion, who wrote this song, Red Wine, and has been joined by a couple of fine female artists, Katie St. Germain and Deanna Desjardins. Yes. Here they are together on Red Wine.

0: Oh, yes, a mighty fine song by Desiree Dorian and Katie St. Germain and Deanna Desjardins, the great artists. Well, Stuart, the big game tonight in Canadian football is between Ottawa and Edmonton.
1: Some fantastic football going on tonight. Excellent
0: and
1: stuff.
0: Teams that are... well, going both direction, Edmonton making I would call a comeback from struggling years, and they're 3-1 and looking good.
1: I mean, 3-1 is a respectable,
0: very,
1: very respectable number.
0: Yeah, and so they're looking good. Ottawa, on the other hand, are 0-4.
1: Ooh, well, this is. It sounds like it's going to be a bit of make or break time for the Red Blacks tonight. Then
0: struggle. Yes, yeah. Yes. So we will see how things turn out. And I mentioned before that when I was a young person, I went to a boarding school in Edmonton, and we used to go to the games back when they were called the Eskimos, Edmonton Eskimos. And, yeah, we go to the Knothole Gang. It was on the south side of the stadium. I think it was a varsity stadium at the time. And watch these great games. Golly gee, there was exciting times. We loved the games. And it was just so much fun to go and watch some great football. And then after we were done, we'd all pretend that we were one of the greats playing football back at the school.
1: Absolutely. And you know, the experience of watching live sports, it's the kind of thing that makes folks who aren't super duper heavy duty fans act like super heavy duty fans.
0: Yeah,
1: you know,
0: for a moment.
1: it's the atmosphere of being there, watching this stuff happen in person. It changes the whole game. You know, you can watch a million games on TV, but as soon as you're sitting there and you're seeing everything live, and you can smell the grass, you can smell the hot dogs, you can smell whatever, that's it's experience changing to actually be there.
0: Yes. And, the Edmonton team was were one of the great teams. They had some great games, particularly with Saskatchewan in those days. And they were two contenders that butted heads and had some really exciting games.
1: Nice healthy rivalry there.
0: A healthy rivalry is always great. And now it's time to get some healthy news from you, Stuart, so let's get it on.
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1: Mostly cloudy and 8 at the Whitehorse Airport, this is Stuart Cardinal Bunnell with the Shona Dem News for Thursday, July 9th. A Yukon NDP MLA is calling on the Education Minister to address staffing concerns at Robert Service School in Dawson City. On July 7th, Klondike MLA Brent McDonald shared an open letter to Minister of Education Scott Kent, saying that the school has lost 6 teaching positions in recent years, including a total of 2.5 full-time equivalent cuts in the last 2 years. McDonald went on to say that the school's trades program is also at risk of disappearing entirely, and that there is no administrative redundancy to cover an absent teacher, since the principal and vice principal regularly fill classroom roles. In his letter, McDonald formally requests a top-up of 0.5 FTE for the trades teacher position, a 0.5 FTE top-up for the learning assistance teacher position, and 1.0 FTE for a new resource room teacher position, as well as written confirmation of the allocations to Robert Service School Administration and Trondequitchen to begin recruitment immediately for the 2026-27 school year. McDonald acknowledges that there will be a cost for these positions, but that it is small compared to the cost of inaction. The Yukon External Independent Review Panel has published its June status report for its review of the Department of Education. The status report focused on four main areas between March 17th and June 30th: norms and culture within the Department of Education, relationships and communication between the Department of Education and schools, organizational structures in the Department of Education, and accountability. The review panel found significant concerns within each of these areas and confirmed the government of Yukon's position that the Department of Education needs to be overhauled. In the report, the review panel recommends several immediate actions to address the challenges identified during Phase 1 of the review and shared upcoming priorities that include beginning Phase 2. In an accompanying statement, Minister of Education Scott Kent said that he has reviewed the status report and will advance its initial recommendations as soon as possible. A woman who was reported missing in May has been found dead. In a media release, Mayo RCMP says it responded to a report of human remains found off the Silver Trail Highway. According to the release, forensic identification has confirmed that the remains belong to Nasha Alana Wong, who was reported missing on May 15th. Yukon RCMP and the Yukon Coroner's Service offered their sincere condolences to Wong's family and friends in the release. Police say they are continuing the investigation into Wong's disappearance and ask anyone with information to contact their local RCMP detachment or to provide information anonymously through Crime Stoppers at 1-800-222-8477. Yukon RCMP is reminding Yukoners and visitors alike to exercise caution on waterways across the territory. In a media release, Yukon RCMP says that it has been involved in several search and rescue incidents in the Yukon in recent weeks and that historically calm rivers have been impacted by high water levels this season. Yukon RCMP Search and Rescue Manager Constable Paul Miller says that some rivers are experiencing fast-moving water, debris, and rapidly changing conditions that can create significant hazards. According to the release, search and rescue incidents place significant demands on emergency responders and can put both the public and rescuers at risk. Police encourage the public to take precautions when spending time on or near the water, including making sure they have the skills, knowledge, equipment, and emergency plans needed to manage the risks and conditions they may encounter. For more information on outdoor safety, trip planning, emergency preparedness, and safe boating practices, visit Transit Canada at tc.canada.ca or AdventureSmart at adventuresmart.ca. 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

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And wow, Martina McBride, wow, you are great. She did a bang-up job, right, on that Lynn Anderson classic. Our next song that we have a bang-up job, I'm sure it's a bang-up job, our song in this case is by none other than Scotty McCreery, and it's Cab in a Solo.

0: Yes, indeed. 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Great little tune. Got some messages to take care of.
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2: Gwen and Alan Edzerza invite family and friends to join them in celebrating the life of their son, Troy Alan Edzerza. A memorial service will be held Saturday, July the 11th at 1 p.m. at Christ Church Cathedral in Whitehorse. Interment will follow at Gray Mountain Cemetery, with a potlatch dinner to be held at the Nequatakoo Potlatch House, 35 Mount McIntyre Drive, beginning at 5 p.m. All are welcome to attend.
0: It is with great sadness that the family of Stephen Silver Fox announces his passing. A funeral service will be held on Friday, July the 10th at 2 p.m. at the Link Building in Pelly Crossing. Interment will follow at the Pelly Crossing Cemetery with a potlatch to be held afterward. A celebration of life for the late Richard Mazur Sr. will take place this Saturday, July the 11th, in Haines Junction. For those who would like to attend Mass, it will start at 12 noon at Our Lady of the United Way Church. Celebration of life will be at 2 p.m. at the Daku Culture Center. Light refreshments will be served after the interment. And now I have a music from you from Lainey. Here's her hit from 2 years ago, and it is 4x4. And you, just a year ago, what am I?

Oh, yeah, Miss Lainey Wilson getting a lot of attention with her music and that particular one, big hit last year, 4x4 and You. And, of course, still we're still playing it because it's a great tune. And our next great item is weather. Yeah, we'll get you updated. So, well, here's what's happening in your community. Beaver Creek is mostly cloudy, 11 degrees with the wind north at 2. Burwash, mostly cloudy and 10 degrees. The wind east at 5. Carmax, 12 degrees with the wind east, southeast at 6. Dawson has mist. It's 12 degrees. The wind southwest at 5. Faro, mostly cloudy, 11 degrees, and the wind north-northwest at 7. Haines Junction, 10 degrees, and the wind east-northeast at 2. For Mayo, mostly cloudy, 12 degrees and calm. Old Crow, the warm spot, 18 degrees, and the wind northeast at 20, gusts of 31. Pelly Ranch, Fort Selkirk is at 11 and calm. Rock River, 17 degrees, the wind east-northeast 13. And gust of 43. Teslin is mostly cloudy, 8 degrees, the wind south at 6. Watson Lake mostly cloudy, 9 degrees, and the wind west-northwest at 7. And Whitehorse mostly cloudy, 10 degrees, and the wind southeast at 5. So, caught up we are with that, and now... musically, well, we have, a couple of tunes that we lined up for you. As usual, we all got a lot of great stuff. And coming up in a short time, Elaine Shorty and Indigenous Connection. So do stay tuned for that as we continue to bring you great music, a great variety. And because we have listeners back in Dease Lake and Telegraph Creek, we must play a couple, this song from a couple of the lads from Telegraph Creek, Claire and Barry, Claire Louie, Barry Dennis, with Driving My Life Away.

That is our boys from Telegraph Creek, Claire and Barry, with Driving My Life Away. Well, folks in D. Slake and Telegraph Creek and then throughout the Yukon and all our listening area, thank you for joining me this morning. I'll be back tomorrow, of course. And as I mentioned, Elaine Shorty's coming on with Indigenous Connection and more great music. So stay tuned for that. And of course, you got to join me tomorrow when we will be back with more great music. Always happy to perform this great music for you folks. Right now, I have a song by Doc Walker. Got to get another Canadian artist in there before we call her a day. Oh, I just noticed this message for you. Hand Games Tournament in Watson Lake, 2 Mile. 2 Mile at Watson Lake. And for information on the Hand Games Tournament, July 10th to the 12th, contact the Liard First Nations Health and Social Department for Charlene. 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Get in the games and have a lot of fun. And like I said, to get me out of here, I've got, it's actually Little Texas, but that's great. Here, some guys have all the love.

0: Now this update from the Canadian Press. Foreign Affairs Minister Anita Anand says Canada stands alongside Gulf countries as Iran lashes out against them. Anand also calls the attacks on commercial ships unacceptable and completely unjustified. U.S. President Donald Trump says he believes the ceasefire with Iran is over. Trump says he's not sure he wants a deal anymore and that the U.S. should, quote, finish the job, but also insists that continued attacks do not mean a return to war. Prime Minister Mark Carney was gifted a personalized revolver and ammunition by the Turkish president at the conclusion of the NATO summit. Ukraine says it may take a year or more for the country to produce Patriot interceptor missiles. This comes after U.S. President Donald Trump pledged to grant Kyiv a license to manufacture the Patriot air defense systems to protect its city. And former Romania soccer player Gabriel Mirosan has died at the age of 44 after drowning in a lake. From the Canadian Press, I'm Hannah Stoles.
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2: Top of the morning, everyone. Elaine Shorty with you until 1 o'clock this afternoon. I was away for a few days this week. Monday, Tuesday, had a few things to get done. Yesterday wasn't feeling so hot, so decided to stay home, and it's a good thing I did because I'm feeling so much healthier today. Hoping everybody is doing really, really well. You're listening to Shone FM, Indigenous Connections. We're going to start this this hour off, 10 a.m., with some Chilkoot outside song, and if you feel like dancing, I really think that you should do her. Here is DKD, Chilkat outside song. This is from the Yukon.

Oh, yeah. That's Voices in the Wind with Chester Knight here on Shawn FM. I'm Elaine Shorty, and I'll be with you until 1 o'clock this afternoon. One of the things that I did in my past was I participated in Peace and Dignity Journeys, and that's a run that starts at Chicoloon, Alaska, and it goes way past Mexico City now. It goes into the south, and they run for like about 9 months, and it's a pretty amazing journey to participate in. Even if you go for a little while, or if you start from the very beginning and go all the way, it's still pretty amazing of the things that you learn, the various spiritual things that happen, their traditional ceremonies. We were able to participate in ceremonies that no outsider were allowed to go to, and that was in Northern California, and that was something that I felt really special with that, and I felt very, very grateful and thankful that I was able to see how things happened from one First Nation community to the next. One of the things is that the folks that I was running with, most of the people that were from East LA, they really liked Mercedes Sosa. And I kind of grew to really like her as well. I'm going to play a song by Mercedes Sosa, Gracias.

Mercedes Sosa and Gracias. One of the things that happened while I was away, I have to do a really huge congratulations, and it's going out to Hannah and Darcy, Hannah Belcher Silver Fox and Darcy Carlick. They welcomed a healthy baby boy, July 6th at 3:25 a.m. The young man, the baby boy, his name is Jennings Wade Jarrett Carlick. And he was 8 pounds, 11 ounces. So a big congratulations to Hannah and Darcy. We're going to get back into some more music real quick here. I'm going to play Jerry Alford, Pelly Rock, because, in our nations, we follow our mothers. That's who we are. And so Jennings, he would be Wolf, like his mom, Hannah. And I know that Hannah, the Silver Fox family, they have family in Pelly, as well as their mother is from CarMax. So I'm going to play this song, Pelly Rock. Again, big congratulations to Darcy and Hannah. And welcome, Jennings.

That's where it's eat that a scene. Get down it that time. It's eat to go star. Good here, get down, see good and data. The Higan Tahi, good here. Art and Zenny, good down in La Gutagustini, good see good Nugu, good day, Casco, Cagutta, good day, good see, yeah, La Gutia. Good here, good see that, get down here. It's where Ziki carries in the hero. Get down yet in ya, Gutiara, Sugunun, Ida. Ah, and Zinny would see good there. I tell my grandson that women are special. Women give life. Women are teachers. I tell my grandson to show respect to the woman in his life.

0: An Ojibwe song for you here on Shone FM, and the people who are singing it, it's the Sweetwater Women, and the name of the tune is Miigwech. We're sitting at 24 minutes after 10 a.m., and just want to chat a little bit about, you know, like you meet people in your life, and you remember them, and you take note automatically when you first meet them. Stacey Bowie was one of those people that when I met her when she was a little tiny girl, automatically knew who she was. She was really had a lot of life and a lot of things. And so, you know, like the family, which is Rona, Rhonda, Marlon, Harley, Chevy, Vernon, and of course, Elder Billy Giroux. They announced a couple of days ago that Stacey had passed away in Vancouver, and it was really, you know, like it's a hard thing to actually acknowledge and everything, because you just think that, you know, somebody is not going to leave so early in life. But my condolences to the family, because the Bowie family has always been part of my family throughout my life. Haley was my best friend, as well as my dear friend out in Pelly, Betty. But yeah, so Stacey passed away on July 5th in the early morning hours. And so we send our condolences. And I thought it was okay now to announce this, because it's been a few days and I'm sure that the family do know. So our condolences, my condolences. We're going to go into Rising Sun, and the name of the tune is Healing Song. The first person that you will hear will be Lacey, and of course Lacey is related to Stacey.
1: My name is Lacey Scarf. I was born to Quarlan Dunband over there in that river, across the river. And yeah, I watched the land come to what you see now. Actually, I was a little girl growing up in Quarlan Dunn Village, and I see all of the representatives here, and it's good to see you all here. So I hope you guys like this song. This is a doctrine and healing song, because this is a very powerful time, and want to acknowledge that.

29 minutes away from 11 a.m. And that was Haida, a Haida entrance song. Right now, the Jerry Cans, Northern Lights. I am just enjoying this Thursday morning. I hope you are too.

0: Sam's got Rez Blues.
1: Woohoo!
0: Got those reservation blues.
1: Yaha, 21 minutes away from 11 a.m., and that was Murray Porter and Red Blues. Well, you know, my sunshine, he's away visiting some friends elsewhere. He's not in the Yukon. He's just out there doing his thing and visiting with some of his buddies. And you know, like I am a Tlingit mother at heart. When he's with me, it's like I'm waiting on him hand and foot. No matter what he says, right or wrong, he's right. That's you know, the Tlingit mother thing with their sons. That's what we do. At any rate, you know, like, so I just thought I would say, you know, like, I've been spending a lot of time just thinking about things, just thinking, because I'm not, you know, hand and foot, you know, serving somebody. So a lot of time on my hands. One of the things that I've been thinking about in the last couple of days, I've been thinking about Mona Carpenter, who is 97, and I've been thinking about Gertie Tom, who is 98. These ladies, you know, like they're 97, 98. They were here when we didn't have telephones. We didn't have roads. And if there was a road, it was just being built. There was riverboats going up and down the river. You know, like there was a lot of things that we don't have right now. And so I just really, you know, I think about those two ladies and I see them out and about and I see them doing a lot of things and just being youthful, you know, like they're elderly, but at the same time, they're very, very youthful. They think youthful. They're both very caring ladies and they really, they spread the love out there and they, you know, I know whenever I see either of them, it brings a smile to my face. And so, you know, I just thought I would mention that because I honor those two ladies, Mona Carpenter and Gertie Tom. If you guys are listening, this song is for you. And if you want to do some dancing, well, you know what to do. George Leach, Indian Blues.

7 minutes away from 11 a.m. and cashed in with what we are. We are just 7 minutes away from the 11 a.m. news, and just going to carry on with some more music. Going to have some Redbone, something I have not heard in quite some time. Come and get your love, Redbone.

Chali wili waha, chakomu koma, chali wili waha, chakomu koma. Chali wili waha, chakomu koma, chali wili waha, chakomu koma. 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Chali wili waha, chakomu koma, chali wili waha, chakomu koma. Chali wili waha, chakomu koma, chali wili waha, chakomu koma. Chali wili waha, chakomu koma, chali wili waha, chakomu koma. 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

That's the Mojave Bird Song, and just thought I'd play it. Getting us to our news. Going to have some more music, but we're not going to have that music. Oh, my goodness. Things are just getting out of hand here. Here's Wizard Flurry Home. Going to take us to our 11 a.m. news.

this update from the Canadian Press. Prime Minister Mark Carney says today is part of the next phase of building up the relationship between Canada and Saudi Arabia. He met with Crown Prince Mohammed bin Salman and other business leaders today to discuss trade and investment. New attacks between the U.S. and Iran are raising questions about what comes next. American President Donald Trump has given mixed messaging, saying he does not want a ceasefire deal anymore, but also that this doesn't mean a return to war. Alberta Mounties say some people went to the hospital after a possible tornado touched down at a provincial park. Federal officials say the 2026 wildfire season has been manageable so far, largely because of significant amounts of rain across western Canada. But they warn that could change this summer. And nominations open today in a Labour Party election to replace Keir Starmer as Britain's Prime Minister. But there's only expected to be one candidate. From the Canadian Press, I'm Hannah Stolz.

4 minutes after 11 a.m. and that's Midnight Shine with Heart of Gold. Just going to carry on with more music. Here is Little Honey. Yeah. From Thelma and Louise.

29 minutes after 11, and little honey, are you going out tonight? Do I remember ever saying that? I am not going to say. Just some things you kind of just keep to yourself, and that's one of those things, right? I think so. Anyways, you know what? If you see Jason Charlie from Quanlin Dunn First Nation, make sure you wish him a happy birthday. Today is his birthday. I don't know how old he is, but Jason is such a fine young man. He's very, very friendly, and he speaks with everybody, and always has hello, and always has a smile on his face. So happy birthday to you, Jason Charlie. And again, if you see him, wish him a happy birthday. We're going to get back into some more music. Stevie Ray Vaughan, and the name of the tune, Cold Shot.

19 minutes after 11, and the magnetic sharp as well, on magnetic zeros, actually. And who is the guy's name? Edward Sharp. Yes, I got it right. Just said it all wrong. Anyways, the name of the tune was Home. If you're looking for something to do this weekend, there's an event by the Yukon Tourism and Culture. It's at the Robinson Roadhouse from 12 to 3 p.m. It's going to be a fun-filled event at the historic Robinson Roadhouse. There's going to be an historic site designation ceremony starting at 12:30. There's going to be site tours. There's going to be a barbecue and live music. And all of course is all for free. The people who are going to be doing some country tunes picking for us are Yukon favorites, Kevin Barr, Bob Hamilton, and Clint Carpenter. It says, bring the whole family. You do not need to register. Just come and enjoy yourself. It's at kilometer 139 on the South Klondike Highway. South Klondike Highway, that's going towards Skagway. It's near the Annie Lake Road turnoff. So again, if you're looking for something to do, you can go there, and there's going to be a whole lot of fun. Of course, we have Kevin Barr, Bob Hamilton, and Clint Carpenter. They're going to be playing some tunes. I've got Mr. Kevin Barr all lined up, and the name of the tune, You Got Gold.

Mr. Kevin Barr, and you've got goal. 24 minutes after 11 o'clock, I am halfway there to 1 o'clock. That's when I kind of pull a Hank Snow, move on, do that sort of thing. Going to get back into some more music real quick here. Here is Alan Jackson and Little Bitty.

As the riders loped on by him, he heard one call his name. If you want to save your soul from hell, riding on our reins, then cowboy, change your ways today, or with us you will ride. Trying

29 minutes away from 12 o'clock, the Highwaymen, and that would be Willie Nelson, Johnny Cash, Kris Kristofferson, and of course, Waylon Jennings. The name of that tune is Riders in the Sky. We're going to get back into some more music real quick here. Here is America and A Horse with No Name.

22 minutes away from 12 o'clock, and that's Cher here on Shone FM, if I could turn back time. I just received a message written. Somebody by the name of Judy had called the station. Unfortunately, I did try to call you back, but that number, it says, is not in service. So, Judy, if you're listening and you did try to call me to leave me a message, give me a call at 867-668-6676. Again, 867-668-6676. We'd love to hear from you, Judy. Not really sure what it is that you needed to chat to me about, but yeah, give me a call. Going to get back into some more music. Here is Dave Haddock and Keep It Simple. Mm-hmm.

Keep It Simple with Dave Haddock. And, trying to keep it simple here at Shown FM. Hoping everybody's doing really, really well out there. I did get a call back from Judy, and she had wanted to know, okay, when is Kevin Barr, Bob Hamilton, and Clint Carpenter working? So I will repeat it again. It's this weekend, Saturday, June 11th, 12 to 3 p.m., and it's going to be at the Robinson Roadhouse. Of course, they're going to be having a barbecue and that sort of thing, and it's going to have a whole lot of fun. And it's a historic site designation ceremony, which starts at 12:30. So it's going to be a lot of fun. So you can head out to Robinson Roadhouse, which is not too far away from the Atlin Road cutoff. So, yeah, head out that way. And, of course, Mr. Kevin Barr, Bob Hamilton, and Clint Carpenter will be there to play some tunes. And it's just going to be a whole lot of fun. And a barbecue. Everybody looks forward to food. Here is Johnny Cash, Hurt.

Oh, Johnny Cash, and hurt. 10 minutes away from 12 o'clock, I got a call. And again, it's to do with the Robinson Roadhouse. Oh, my goodness. I mean, I've chattered about that a few times now. Anyways, Carl called me and said, hey, you said Atlin Road, and it's nowhere near the Atlin Road. And he is so, so right. I am wrong. Probably the only time you're ever going to hear me admit it. It is 11:29:30, and Elaine Shorty said she was wrong on the radio. Oh, my goodness. At any rate, the Roadhouse, the Robinson Roadhouse, it's near kilometer 139 on the South Klondike Highway near the Annie Lake Road turnoff. There you go. I think you guys know about this now, eh? The Robinson Roadhouse thing that's happening this weekend. Gonna get back into some more music. Here is, what are we gonna play here? We're gonna play Midnight Special, CCR. Yeah, we have to play CCR. We definitely have to play them.

CCR and Midnight Special. There's one other thing that's happening this weekend. There's going to be a hand game tournament, July 10th to the 12th, and it's a 2 mile lake in Watson Lake. And if you want more information, contact the Liard First Nation Health and Social, Charlene. That would be Charlene Stewart or Denise. You can give them a call or just reach out to them if you need more information. Again, that's a hand game tournament, July 10th to the 12th, and it's going to be at the 2 mile lake in Watson Lake. Getting us a little closer to our news, we're going to have a listen to some REM and Everybody Hurts.

From the National Newsroom of the Canadian Press, I'm Rob Westgate. A day after attending the latest NATO summit in Turkey, Prime Minister Mark Carney is in Saudi Arabia today. His itinerary has a meeting with Crown Prince Mohammed bin Salman, and then later taking part in a signing ceremony at the Saudi Arabia-Canada Investment Forum. It's also expected that he will speak with the media later in the day. Court and immigration records show a BC man accused of being involved in organized crime and indicted in the U.S. as part of a massive international investigation had previously defeated deportation from Canada despite a drug smuggling conviction. Gurtej Singh Smaug was named this week among 24 suspects arrested around the world in a series of indictments in California. Back in 2007, he was convicted in Washington of possessing more than 40 kilograms of marijuana with the intent to distribute. He was ordered deported from Canada the next year, but successfully argued for a stay. Federal officials are set to provide an update about the national wildfire season today. The latest information from the Canadian Interagency Forest Fire Center shows that there have been 3,100 fires so far this season, compared with around 2,900 at the same time last year. But the total area burned this year is far less than last year, about 12,000 square kilometers. That's down from 46,000 square kilometers, again, a year previous. Meanwhile, an orange level air quality warning has been installed for parts of the BC interior due to smoke from a pair of out-of-control wildfires near the community of Boston Bar. Environment Canada says the area facing the most severe effects of the smoke from the Brunswick Complex wildfires includes Kamloops, Salmon Arm, and Revelstoke, all east of the fires. Meanwhile, a wider area, including north of Kamloops, stretching east into Alberta, as well as regions near Merritt, Lytton, and Yale, have been issued a yellow-level air quality warning. A former senior Canadian diplomat says international law is clearly under attack by the U.S., China, and other actors. Sabina Nolka has spent much of her career focused on international law. She says Canada needs to more clearly call out Washington's violations, such as bombing a school in Iran, or no one will stand up for Canada if the U.S. tries to forcibly take, for example, freshwater resources. Nolka is sharing her opinions as Canada's U.N. ambassador, David Lametti, announces that Canada is putting international law near the top of the list of priorities during his term. And finally, an update from the U.S. military says it has hit some 90 targets across Iran this morning. This comes after U.S. President Donald Trump's declaration yesterday that the ceasefire was over. Trump on social media is warning that things will, quote, get much worse if Iran continues to attack shipping in the region. This is the Canadian Press. In sports, the Toronto Blue Jays easily smacked around the San Francisco Giants 10-0 the final in the rubber match of a three-game series. Pitcher Dylan Cease took a no-hitter into the ninth inning. Elsewhere, Mike Trout hit a two-run homer in his return from the injured list as the Los Angeles Angels beat the Texas Rangers 13-1. The St. Louis Cardinals snapped a seven-game losing streak against Milwaukee with a 5-1 win over the Brewers. The Cincinnati Reds defeated the Philadelphia Phillies 11-5, and the Minnesota Twins beat Cleveland 6-5 for their fourth straight win over the Guardians. In the WNBA, the Toronto Tempo came up short, dropping their third straight contest 83-75 to the Golden State Valkyries. And Minnesota beat the Connecticut Sun 86-80, giving Lynx coach Cheryl Reeve the WNBA record for career wins with 380 regular season victories. From the Canadian Press, I'm Rob Westgate.

7 minutes after 12 o'clock, and that's the Dixie Chicks with Ricky Skaggs, and the name of the tune is Walk Softly on This Heart of Mine. Oh, my gosh. Anyways, here is Blue Rodeo, Till I Gain Control Again. I am definitely trying to gain control, seriously. Anyways, here's the song, Blue Rodeo.

Yusuf and the name of that tune. Aksha Yusuf with Cat Stevens, and the name of the tune is Wild World. I've just been texting with Kevin Barr, and I asked him, hey, Kevin, do you and Bob, like Bob Hamilton, want to come in and do a few tunes? And his comeback to me was, he's going to CBC. It's like, what? Oh, my gosh. It's like Kevin Barr is cheating on Indigenous Connections. There you have it. Oh my goodness, I'm just kind of floored. I don't know how you guys feel about it, but if you see Kevin, you tell him, hey, you better stop doing that stuff. Oh, we're gonna get back into some more music. Here is Jim Croshwick. Crochet. See, I'm just sort of like gone here. It doesn't have to be that way.

0: it's only right.
1: Ah, Jim Croce, and it doesn't have to be that way. I just got a call. I have a message for Henry Nukon. Henry, can you give me a call? I've got a telephone number to share with you. Someone had said that you were looking for a drummer, and this person had asked me to pass this phone number on to you. So, Henry Nukon, please call me at 867-668-6676. Going to get back into some more music, getting us closer to the 12:30 news. Here is Tracy Chapman, and give me one good reason.

We're 6 minutes away from the 12:30 news, and that was Tracy Chapman and Give Me One Good Reason. We got a couple of things that are happening this weekend. We do have the hand games that's happening at Lucky Lake in Watson Lake. It sounds like it's going to be a whole lot of fun. They have not mentioned it, but I'm assuming that there's camping and that sort of thing at Lucky Lake where you can go and camp and participate in the hand game event that's happening. It's going to be a lot of fun. Tuesday, that's next Tuesday, VGFN, that's the Vuntut Gwich'in First Nation, Whitehorse, they're having a community barbecue. The community gathering with a barbecue lunch, it'll be great conversation, and it's just a time for family and friends to connect and just spend some or have some food together. It'll be at the VGH Hanson Street office. That's 3A508 Hanson Street. That's from 12 noon to 2 p.m. If you like more information, give Ellen a call at 867-335-5293. Again, that is the Vuntut Gwich'in Whitehorse Community Barbecue next Tuesday, July 14th. Getting us to the news, here is a little bit of Bruce Springsteen, and I'm on fire.

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1: This is Stuart Cardinal Bunnell with the Shona FM News for Thursday, July 9th. A Yukon NDP MLA is calling on the Education Minister to address staffing concerns at Robert Service School in Dawson City. On July 7th, Klondike MLA Brent McDonald shared an open letter to Minister of Education Scott Kent, saying that the school has lost 6 teaching positions in recent years, including a total of 2.5 full-time equivalent cuts in the last 2 years. McDonald went on to say that the school's trades program is also at risk of disappearing entirely, and that there is no administrative redundancy to cover an absent teacher, since the principal and vice principal regularly fill classroom roles. In his letter, McDonald formally requests a top-up of 0.5 FTE for the trades teacher position, a 0.5 FTE top-up for the learning assistance teacher position, and 1.0 FTE for a new resource room teacher position, as well as written confirmation of the allocations to Robert Service School Administration and Trondequitchen to begin recruitment immediately for the 2026-27 school year. McDonald acknowledges that there will be a cost for these positions, but that it is small compared to the cost of inaction. The Yukon External Independent Review Panel has published its June status report for its review of the Department of Education. The status report focused on 4 main areas between March 17th and June 30th: norms and culture within the Department of Education, relationships and communication between the Department of Education and schools, organizational structures in the Department of Education, and accountability. The review panel found significant concerns within each of these areas and confirmed the government of Yukon's position that the Department of Education needs to be overhauled. In the report, the review panel recommends several immediate actions to address the challenges identified during Phase 1 of the review and shared upcoming priorities that include beginning Phase 2. In an accompanying statement, Minister of Education Scott Kent said that he has reviewed the status report and will advance its initial recommendations as soon as possible. A woman who was reported missing in May has been found dead. In a media release, Mayo RCMP says it responded to a report of human remains found off the Silver Trail Highway. According to the release, forensic identification has confirmed that the remains belong to Nasha Alana Wong, who was reported missing on May 15th. Yukon RCMP and the Yukon Coroner's Service offered their sincere condolences to Wong's family and friends in the release. Police say they are continuing the investigation into Wong's disappearance and ask anyone with information to contact their local RCMP detachment or to provide information anonymously through Crime Stoppers at 1-800-222-8477. Yukon RCMP is reminding Yukoners and visitors alike to exercise caution on waterways across the territory. In a media release, Yukon RCMP says that it has been involved in several search and rescue incidents in the Yukon in recent weeks, and that historically calm rivers have been impacted by high water levels this season. Yukon RCMP Search and Rescue Manager Constable Paul Miller says that some rivers are experiencing fast-moving water, debris, and rapidly changing conditions that can create significant hazards. According to the release, search and rescue incidents place significant demands on emergency responders and can put both the public and rescuers at risk. Police encourage the public to take precautions when spending time on or near the water, including making sure they have the skills, knowledge, equipment, and emergency plans needed to manage the risks and conditions they may encounter. For more information on outdoor safety, trip planning, emergency preparedness, and safe boating practices, visit Transit Canada at tc.canada.ca or AdventureSmart at adventuresmart.ca. 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

Gwen and Alan Edzerza invite family and friends to join them in celebrating the life of their son, Troy Alan Edzerza. A memorial service will be held Saturday, July the 11th at 1 p.m. at Christ Church Cathedral in Whitehorse. Interment will follow at Gray Mountain Cemetery, with the potlatch dinner to be held at the Nequatakoo Potlatch House, 35 Mount McIntyre Drive, beginning at 5 p.m. All are welcome to attend.

It's 15 minutes away from 1 o'clock and South Side of Heaven with Ryan Bingham. Such a sweet, sweet tune. I'm just getting ready to walk out the door. I've got about 14 more minutes. And, of course, we got Patrick joining us at 1 o'clock, which is going to be a whole lot of fun. And, yeah, we're going to get back into some more music. Here is some Reba McEntire and Fancy.

10 minutes away from 1 o'clock, and Reba McEntire in Fancy. I got some temperatures for you in the Yukon. In Beaver Creek, mostly cloudy, temperature sitting at 13. In Burwash, 13. They also have some clouds with a little bit of sun peeking through. In Carmax, the temperature is sitting at 17. In Dawson, mostly cloudy, temperature sitting at 13. In Farrell, mostly cloudy and 14. Haines Junction, our temperature is at 15. In Mayo, mostly cloudy, temperature sitting at 15. In Old Crow, they are kind of warm up there. The temperature sitting at 21. In Pelly, 15. In Rock River, 19. In Teslin, mostly cloudy and 10 degrees. In Watson Lake, temperature sitting at 11. And they have a light rain shower happening there right now. Here in Whitehorse, mostly cloudy. The sun is kind of poking out or peeking out a little tiny bit. Temperature sitting at 14. And yeah, that's the weather for you around the Yukon. I'm kind of hoping that it starts to warm up and feel like summer again. But yeah. Hoping that happens really soon. 9 minutes away from 1 o'clock, here is Kathy Mattea and Comes from the Heart.

We're sitting at 3 minutes away from 1 o'clock, and Anne Murray here on Shone FM, and a little bit of good news. That's all the time I have today. I'll be back again tomorrow morning at 10 a.m. Hoping everybody has yourself a wonderful, wonderful afternoon. Just sit back and chillax and have a listen to Patrick. He will be coming in fairly soon. Taking us to the news, here is some Blue Fiddle, and it's by Gerald Zerza.

0: From the National Newsroom of the Canadian Press, I'm Rob Westgate. A day after attending the latest NATO summit in Turkey, Prime Minister Mark Carney is in Saudi Arabia today. His itinerary has a meeting with Crown Prince Mohammed bin Salman, and then later taking part in a signing ceremony at the Saudi Arabia-Canada Investment Forum. It's also expected that he will speak with the media later in the day. Court and immigration records show a BC man accused of being involved in organized crime and indicted in the U.S. as part of a massive international investigation had previously defeated deportation from Canada despite a drug smuggling conviction. Gurtej Singh Smaug was named this week among 24 suspects arrested around the world in a series of indictments in California. Back in 2007, he was convicted in Washington of possessing more than 40 kilograms of marijuana with the intent to distribute. He was ordered deported from Canada the next year, but successfully argued for a stay. Federal officials are set to provide an update about the national wildfire season today. The latest information from the Canadian Interagency Forest Fire Center shows that there have been 3,100 fires so far this season, compared with around 2,900 at the same time last year. But the total area burned this year is far less than last year, about 12,000 square kilometers. That's down from 46,000 square kilometers, again, a year previous. Meanwhile, an orange level air quality warning has been installed for parts of the BC interior due to smoke from a pair of out-of-control wildfires near the community of Boston Bar. Environment Canada says the area facing the most severe effects of the smoke from the Brunswick Complex wildfires includes Kamloops, Salmon Arm, and Revelstoke, all east of the fires. Meanwhile, a wider area, including north of Kamloops, stretching east into Alberta, as well as regions near Merritt, Lytton, and Yale, have been issued a yellow-level air quality warning. A former senior Canadian diplomat says international law is clearly under attack by the U.S., China, and other actors. Sabina Nolka has spent much of her career focused on international law. She says Canada needs to more clearly call out Washington's violations, such as bombing a school in Iran, or no one will stand up for Canada if the U.S. tries to forcibly take, for example, freshwater resources. Nolka is sharing her opinions as Canada's U.N. ambassador, David Lametti, announces that Canada is putting international law near the top of the list of priorities during his term. And finally, an update from the U.S. military says it has hit some 90 targets across Iran this morning. This comes after U.S. President Donald Trump's declaration yesterday that the ceasefire was over. Trump on social media is warning that things will, quote, get much worse if Iran continues to attack shipping in the region. This is the Canadian Press. In sports, the Toronto Blue Jays easily smacked around the San Francisco Giants 10-0 the final in the rubber match of a three-game series. Pitcher Dylan Cease took a no-hitter into the ninth inning. Elsewhere, Mike Trout hit a two-run homer in his return from the injured list as the Los Angeles Angels beat the Texas Rangers 13-1. The St. Louis Cardinals snapped a seven-game losing streak against Milwaukee with a 5-1 win over the Brewers. The Cincinnati Reds defeated the Philadelphia Phillies 11-5, and the Minnesota Twins beat Cleveland 6-5 for their fourth straight win over the Guardians. In the WNBA, the Toronto Tempo came up short, dropping their third straight contest 83-75 to the Golden State Valkyries. And Minnesota beat the Connecticut Sun 86-80, giving Lynx coach Cheryl Reeve the WNBA record for career wins with 380 regular season victories. From the Canadian Press, I'm Rob Westgate.
1: Well, thank you, Rob. Let's take a look at this point at the weather around the Yukon Territory at this hour. Right now, Beaver Creek is mostly cloudy and 13 degrees. Burwash is 13 degrees, mostly cloudy. Carmax, 17 degrees. Dawson City is mostly cloudy and 13 degrees. Faro, mostly cloudy, 14 degrees. Haines Junction is 15 degrees. In Mayo, it's 15 degrees, mostly cloudy. Old Crow is 21 degrees. In Pelly Ranch, Fort Selkirk, it's 15 degrees. Teslin is the cold spot in the territory this hour, 10 degrees, mostly cloudy. Watson Lake's under a light rain shower, 11 degrees out there. And here in Whitehorse, outside the Shone FM studios, it is 14 degrees and mostly cloudy. All right. My name is Patrick Jacobson, and you are tuned into Neon Country on Indigenous Radio, Shone FM, the beat of a different drummer. And right now I'm going to play the single by George Burge and Luke Bryan that's been racing up the charts. This is now up in the top 10. This is Ride, Ride, Ride, and here it is on Neon Country on Shone FM.

0: That's Megan Maroney and Beautiful Things off of her Cloud 9 album. Before that, we had Riley Green and Change My Mind off of Don't Mind If I Do. And the latest single from George Burge with Luke Bryan, Ride, Ride, Ride, which has climbed up into the top 10 this week. Right on. All right, I got some more music coming up from Morgan Griffiths, Jason Aldean, and Nate Holler right after this message.
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0: Okay, here's the latest from Morgan Griffiths. This is Just Being Me, and here it is on Neon Country on Shone FM.

0: All right, that was Nate Holler and Thought About You. We had Jason Aldean in there with Don't Tell On Me and Morgan Griffiths with Just Being Me. You're listening to Neon Country on Indigenous Radio Shawn FM, the beat of a different drummer. And we're here with you today until 3 o'clock, at which point William Carlick's going to take over with the Drive Home Show, playing all of your favorite classic rock hits. All right, we're going to listen to a quick message here, and then I'll be back with a whole bunch more music.
1: Gwen and Alan Edzerza invite family and friends to join them in celebrating the life of their son, Troy Alan Edzerza. A memorial service will be held Saturday, July the 11th at 1 p.m. at Christ Church Cathedral in Whitehorse. Interment will follow at Gray Mountain Cemetery, with a potlatch dinner to be held at the Nequatakoo Potlatch House, 35 Mount McIntyre Drive, beginning at 5 p.m. All are welcome to attend.
0: Okay, here's one of the big ones from the summer. This is Be Her, Ella Langley, on Shone FM, Neon Country.

Side of Luke Combs. That's Be By Me, but that's Be By You off of his The Way I Am album. And ahead of that, we heard Kane Brown with Woman. And Ella Langley started off that set with Be Her from her massive album Dandelion. And I'm going to play another Ella Langley song here in just a moment. One with Morgan Wallen, and it's just a single. And I've got some Kacey Musgraves and some Brad Paisley coming up as well. But yeah, right here, this is I Can't Love You Anymore, Ella Langley and Morgan Wallen on Neon Country on Shone FM.

From his Hell and Back EP, that's This Town Ain't Small Enough. And we had Kacey Musgraves in there with Dry Spell from her Middle of Nowhere album. And Ella Langley with Morgan Wallen singing I Can't Love You Anymore. My name is Patrick Jacobson. This is Neon Country on Indigenous Radio Shone FM, the beat of a different drummer. And right now I got something from Chevy Bewley for you. This is Forget Her Goodbye. Here it is on Neon Country, Shone FM.

0: From the National Newsroom of the Canadian Press, I'm Rob Westgate. A day after attending the latest NATO summit in Turkey, Prime Minister Mark Carney is in Saudi Arabia today. His itinerary has a meeting with Crown Prince Mohammed bin Salman, and then later taking part in a signing ceremony at the Saudi Arabia-Canada Investment Forum. It's also expected that he will speak with the media later in the day. Court and immigration records show a BC man accused of being involved in organized crime and indicted in the U.S. as part of a massive international investigation had previously defeated deportation from Canada despite a drug smuggling conviction. Gurtej Singh Smaug was named this week among 24 suspects arrested around the world in a series of indictments in California. Back in 2007, he was convicted in Washington of possessing more than 40 kilograms of marijuana with the intent to distribute. He was ordered deported from Canada the next year, but successfully argued for a stay. Federal officials are set to provide an update about the national wildfire season today. The latest information from the Canadian Interagency Forest Fire Center shows that there have been 3,100 fires so far this season, compared with around 2,900 at the same time last year. But the total area burned this year is far less than last year, about 12,000 square kilometers. That's down from 46,000 square kilometers, again, a year previous. Meanwhile, an orange level air quality warning has been installed for parts of the BC interior due to smoke from a pair of out-of-control wildfires near the community of Boston Bar. Environment Canada says the area facing the most severe effects of the smoke from the Brunswick Complex wildfires includes Kamloops, Salmon Arm, and Revelstoke, all east of the fires. Meanwhile, a wider area, including north of Kamloops, stretching east into Alberta, as well as regions near Merritt, Lytton, and Yale, have been issued a yellow-level air quality warning. A former senior Canadian diplomat says international law is clearly under attack by the U.S., China, and other actors. Sabina Nolka has spent much of her career focused on international law. She says Canada needs to more clearly call out Washington's violations, such as bombing a school in Iran, or no one will stand up for Canada if the U.S. tries to forcibly take, for example, freshwater resources. Nolka is sharing her opinions as Canada's U.N. ambassador, David Lametti, announces that Canada is putting international law near the top of the list of priorities during his term. And finally, an update from the U.S. military says it has hit some 90 targets across Iran this morning. This comes after U.S. President Donald Trump's declaration yesterday that the ceasefire was over. Trump on social media is warning that things will, quote, get much worse if Iran continues to attack shipping in the region. This is the Canadian Press. In sports, the Toronto Blue Jays easily smacked around the San Francisco Giants 10-0 the final. In the rubber match of a three-game series, pitcher Dylan Cease took a no-hitter into the ninth inning. Elsewhere, Mike Trout hit a two-run homer in his return from the injured list as the Los Angeles Angels beat the Texas Rangers 13-1. The St. Louis Cardinals snapped a seven-game losing streak against Milwaukee with a 5-1 win over the Brewers. The Cincinnati Reds defeated the Philadelphia Phillies 11-5, and the Minnesota Twins beat Cleveland 6-5 for their fourth straight win over the Guardians. In the WNBA, the Toronto Tempo came up short, dropping their third straight contest 83-75 to the Golden State Valkyries. And Minnesota beat the Connecticut Sun 86-80, giving Lynx coach Cheryl Reeve the WNBA record for career wins with 380 regular season victories. From the Canadian Press, I'm Rob Westgate.
1: All right, thank you, Rob. Well, let's take a quick look at the weather across the Yukon Territory at this hour. Right now in Beaver Creek, it's mostly cloudy, 13 degrees. Burwash is 15, mostly cloudy. Carmack's 17 degrees. Dawson City is 14, mostly cloudy. Faro, there's some late rain falling up in Faro right now. It's 13 degrees there. Haines Junction is 16 degrees. In Mayo, it's 16 degrees, mostly cloudy. Old Crow is 22 degrees. And Pelly Ranch, Fort Selkirk, it's 19 degrees. Teslin is the cooler spot in the territory right now at 11 degrees, mostly cloudy there. Watson Lake's under some light rain. It's 11 degrees there. And here in Whitehorse, outside the Shone FM studios, it is 16 degrees and mostly cloudy. You're tuned into Neon Country on Indigenous Radio, Shone FM, the beat of a different drummer. My name is Patrick Jacobson, and I'm with you here until 3 o'clock this afternoon, at which time William Carlick's going to take over with the Drive Home Show, playing all of your favorite classic rock hits. And if you are in the Whitehorse area, the Fireweed Farmers Market's just getting all set up here in Shipyards Park, just across the street from us, or across the parking lot from us, I should say. And they'll get going at around 3 o'clock today. And, yeah, lots of cool goodies and snacks and treats and artisans and all kinds of things that are happening over there. So you can go check out all that stuff. A lot of handmade goods and whatnot. So all kinds of fun right now. Let's see what I got here for you. Well, I got some Katie St. Germain. How about that? Let's play this. This is Salt in the Wound, and it's on her 100 Proof EP. And here it is on Neon Country, Shone FM.

Hey, that's me, T singer-songwriter Katie St. Germain with Salt in the Wound. And yeah, this one's going to go out to Sharissa and Jenna and Charlie up at Forks Camp. I know they've been tuned in and listening up there. So here's a little Casey Bruner for you. This is Girls Are Going Out. Here it is on Shone FM, Neon Country.

Yes, that's Girls Are Going Out by Casey Bruner. I'm sending that one out to the girls working in the kitchen at Forks Camp. That's for Sharissa and Jenna and Charlie up there. Thanks for tuning in. All right, right now, going to move on to the latest from Taylor Swift. This is I Knew It, I Knew You from the Toy Story 5 soundtrack. Here it is on Neon Country, Shone FM.

0: All right, that's Drew Gregory with Redneck Till I Die. And just ahead of that, we had Kenny Chesney's latest, Carry On, and the latest from Taylor Swift. That was I Knew It, I Knew You from the Toy Story 5 soundtrack.
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0: All right, a big thank you to Northern Vision Development for sponsoring Neon Country. Really appreciate you guys over there. And they're our next door neighbors in our building here, which is always kind of nice as well. All right, well, this is the latest from Madison Hughes and Reed Houghton. This is called Almost Don't. And here it is on Neon Country, Shone FM.

All right, well, that's the latest from Jelly Roll. That's called Hands Up. It's his latest single. And we heard Hurtin' Songs in there by Brett Kissel and Dierks Bentley. And Almost Don't started off that set with Madison Hughes and Reed Houghton. All right, well, you're still tuned into Neon Country on Indigenous Radio, Shone FM, the beat of a different drummer. And don't change that dial, as at 3 o'clock we've got William Carlick taking over, and he's going to be playing all of your favorite classic rock hits on the Drive Home show. And if you're out and about in Whitehorse right now, the Fireweed Market at Shipyards Park's just kind of getting ready to go. Things will be opened up there within the next half hour. And, yeah, lots of goodies, lots of cool little art pieces and handmade gifts and all kinds of stuff happening over there. And, yeah, make sure you get there early, as they tend to line up. And, yeah, you want to get in on all that good food. Right now, this is Good Time Goes. This is the latest from Dallas Smith, and here it is on Neon Country on Shone FM.

There's the latest from Ashley McBride. That's What If We Don't, off of her album Wild. And we also heard Megan Patrick in there with Safe Place to Break, off of her Golden Child, the Final Chapter album. And the latest from Dallas Smith, starting off that set with Good Time Goes. All right, well, here's the latest from Riley Green. This is on his That's Just Me album. This is called Think As You Drunk, and here it is on Shone FM, Neon Country.

All right, that's the latest from Shania Twain off of her album Little Miss Twain. That's Dirty Rosie. We also heard If I Go Missing by Tim and the Glory Boys and Think As You Drunk by Riley Green. My name is Patrick Jacobson. You're listening to Neon Country on Indigenous Radio, Shone FM, the beat of a different drummer. And coming up just after the hour, we've got the news and then we've got William Karlick in the Drive Home Show. I've got time to squeeze in just one more song, and that's it for me today. I will be back here again tomorrow, and I'll leave you with Danielle Ryan. This is Done Is Done.

0: National Newsroom of the Canadian Press. I'm Jason White. Prime Minister Mark Carney's wrapped up his week-long trip to Turkey and Saudi Arabia, travel that coincided with Iran and the U.S. reviving their hostilities.
1: The common theme running through Carney's trip, U.S. President Donald Trump, who pushed Canada into diversifying trade partners because of his squeeze play trade negotiations. Trump has also destabilized the Gulf region that Carney visited through the Iran war that had paused but now relapsed. Carney faced questions about traveling to countries with dodgy human rights records and mending ties. But the prime minister says he was only able to get a consular issue addressed favorably with Turkey's president this week because Canada is engaging rather than criticizing. Kyle Duggan, The Canadian Press, Jeddah.
0: Foreign Affairs Minister Anita Anand calls it unacceptable that Iran has launched attacks on commercial ships as it tries to tighten its grip over the Strait of Hormuz. The comments follow new airstrikes by the U.S. against Iran early today, with Tehran firing at Kuwait and Qatar.
2: The need to respect the MOU, for sure, it's completely unjustified to be attacking civilian targets.
0: Prime Minister Mark Carney told reporters at the NATO summit yesterday Iran has been acting irresponsibly, and he described the U.S. response as appropriate. A national beef price-fixing class action lawsuit has landed a proposed settlement of nearly $8 million. If a court approves the deal, Canadians who bought beef after 2015 could be eligible for a share of the money. The suit alleges an unlawful conspiracy involving the supply or price of beef. The Public Health Agency of Canada says a diarrhea-causing parasite infecting more than 1,200 people in Michigan has not crossed the border into Canada. Michigan announced the outbreak last week, but the source is still unknown. Canada is objecting to the International Olympic Committee loosening its suspension on Russian athletes. That suspension was in place because of Moscow's invasion of Ukraine. Secretary of State for Sport Adam Vancouverden calls the move appalling. Financial experts say reverse mortgages are an option worth considering for older Canadians who are house rich, cash poor, and are well aware of the pros and cons. Barbara Knobloch is a financial planner at Money Coaches Canada. She says with high interest rates compounding over many years, there's often little to no equity left in the home once a homeowner with a reverse mortgage sells or passes away.
3: The client for whom this could be a fit would be the person who doesn't care so much about estate preservation. They may not have any children or other people that they want to leave an estate to. They would say, like, you know, this is my house, you know, I've worked towards it and I want to stay here.
0: On the plus side, reverse mortgages can help seniors access funds they need to age in place and stay close to their support systems and trusted health providers. This is the Canadian Press. In sports, the first World Cup quarterfinal is underway at Boston Stadium, where France is taking on Morocco. Morocco advanced with a 3-0 win over Canada. Week 6 of the CFL season kicks off tonight at Commonwealth Stadium. The Edmonton Elks are hosting the Ottawa Redblacks. Winnipeg Blue Bombers star quarterback Zach Collaros will miss tomorrow's game against the visiting Toronto Argonauts. He injured his neck in the second quarter of Winnipeg's 14-13 win at Hamilton on Sunday. The Ottawa Charge are on the move. The Professional Women's Hockey League team will share the Canadian Tire Centre with the NHL's Senators. The Charge are leaving Ottawa's TD Place as renovations there will reduce its capacity to less than 6,000 seats. And Carolina Hurricanes owner Tom Dundon's facing pushback online for including his family on the Stanley Cup. The names of Dundon, his wife, and his 5 children appear on the cup before any players or staff. From the Canadian Press, I'm Jason White.
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Yes, that was Autograph, Turn It Up, and starting off the 3-hour set was In Excess Time. And it's extremely grand that you have chosen to spend your time with your host, William Kerlick, for the next 3 hours, listening to the best classic rock Whiters has to offer.

0: That was Martha Hoople all the way from Memphis. And thinking about Memphis, who came from Memphis other than the one that sang Johnny Be Good, the famous artist back in the day. And before that, we heard Van Halen, You Really Got Me, starting off this set. It's 3:17 and more coming your way.
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The Moody Blues. I know you're out there somewhere listening to Shona FM and your host William Carlick on this particular day, July 9th. I hope you're having a good afternoon. And earlier on, I mentioned about the song Memphis, and I was trying to remember who I was going to mention, but it came up later, and I was going to mention about Chuck Berry. He was the one that grew up in Memphis and became famous, and one of the Rolling Stones' famous guitar player, Keith Richards, once said he went on stage at one of the venues that Chuck Berry was performing and found his guitar laying there. So he picked it up and started plucking a couple tunes on it. And Chuck Berry came back and grabbed it out of his hand. And he said, "Nobody touches my guitar." And he popped good old Keith right in the chin. And to this day, Keith said that was one of his biggest hits.

That was the Rolling Stones, Rip This Joint, one of the many hits over so many years that they've been able to come out, and they're still rocking to this day. And coming up next is a request for something by Creedence Clearwater Revival and John Fogerty. And Walking on the Water, I think, would fit this bill.

That was Paul McCartney and Wings with Medicine Jar. Starting off that set was Creedence Clearwater Revival, Walking on Water. That was by request. And then we also heard Bob Seger, Understanding, just understanding that some people out there are not really 100%. That's why the Medicine Jar was kind of for one of those listeners that wanted to hear some classic music from Cliff Richard.

That was Cliff Richard by request, Dreamin'. And just before I came to work, I did my usual. I went to the food store and got in line and picked up a real nice hot bowl of soup so I can take it out and enjoy it. And on my way out of there, I met somebody I knew and I said, "Can you buy me this bowl of soup?" And the response was a terse no. And so I guess not every day you get somebody that wants to do something nice to you.

That was Queen, You're My Best Friend. I'm glad that you all tuned in for this Thursday edition with your host, William Carrick, here on Shone FM. Hope you're having a good day. And it's just so much fun playing all of these fantastic classic rock for you. We also heard from a band called Tease, Sweet Misery. And maybe you're thinking it's referencing for that little soup incident I had. But for all of you listeners out there, that soup was delicious. And it was already paid for. I was just joking about, you know, can you pay for it? And one of the things I noticed about that particular soup, it had a lot of spice, which I'm not very the type of person who enjoys spice. And I think the spice was basically to hide the true flavor, and it did just that. But I enjoyed it. So just let it be.

0: From the National Newsroom of the Canadian Press, I'm Jason White. Prime Minister Mark Carney's met with Crown Prince Mohammed bin Salman in Saudi Arabia, as well as with business leaders, as he seeks to deepen bilateral trade and investment after years of diplomatic strain. The former Trudeau government had sharply criticized the kingdom's justice system and its treatment of women, resulting in Saudi Arabia shuttering trade talks. Carney says engagement is not endorsement, and Canada still cares deeply about human rights.
1: Lecturing countries from afar is an ineffective strategy. It's satisfying, but it's ineffective. Engagement can be effective. It doesn't mean it's always effective. It doesn't mean it's decisive, but it can be effective.
0: The Prime Minister repeated that Canada needs to diversify its partnerships and says it's engaging with partners around the world. Foreign Affairs Minister Anita Anand is condemning Iran's recent attacks on commercial ships as it tries to tighten its grip over the Strait of Hormuz. She says Canada stands alongside Gulf nations with two main objectives.
2: First, to continue to increase the bilateral relationship between Canada and Saudi Arabia. And the second objective is to stand in solidarity with the partners in the Gulf region as they face unjustified attacks by Iran, including on a Saudi ship.
0: Anand spoke with reporters in Saudi Arabia today after she met with the country's foreign minister. Quebec is tightening its rules and going after new transport truck drivers from Ontario. Ontario truckers with less than 2 years' experience on the road who want to move to Quebec will have to pass a driving exam. The change follows a report in May from Ontario's Auditor General, pointing out serious shortcomings in training and oversight in the province's trucking sector. Quebec's also looking to increase trucking safety after two fatal accidents in Quebec involving heavy trucks last summer. Two tornadoes touched down last night in Alberta, injuring five people. The twisters sparked an evacuation of a campground at a provincial park in central Alberta near the Saskatchewan boundary. There was significant damage to trailers in the campground and some were completely destroyed. An Ontario judge has ruled confidentiality clauses for air travel complaints violate the charter. The judge rejected arguments from Canada's biggest airlines that releasing complaints resolutions could undermine their commercial interests and create privacy and safety risks. Singer Bonnie Tyler has died at the age of 83. Her family says the gravelly-voiced, Grammy-nominated Welsh pop star died unexpectedly in a Portuguese hospital where she'd been treated for an illness. Celebrities across the entertainment industry are mourning her death. Canadian singer Bryan Adams says he'll always be grateful for her version of Straight from the Heart. This is the Canadian Press. In sports, France has taken the first World Cup quarterfinal, beating Morocco 2-0. The French team will now face either Spain or Belgium in the semifinals in Dallas Tuesday. CFL action tonight has the Edmonton Elks hosting the Ottawa Redblacks. Elks are coming off a loss to BC last week, but at 3-1, their best start to a season since 2019. Redblacks enter the game last in the league at 0-4. Winnipeg Blue Bombers star quarterback Zach Collaros will miss tomorrow's game against the visiting Toronto Argonauts because of a neck injury. Recently acquired pivot Drew Brown will start in Collaros' place. The Ottawa Charge are moving to the Canadian Tire Center. The PWHL team played its first three seasons out of TD Place, but planned renovations there will reduce the arena's capacity to less than 6,000 seats. And Karolina Muchová has advanced to the women's singles final at Wimbledon, beating Coco Gauff. Muchová will now meet Linda Noskova in an all-Czech final on Saturday. From the Canadian Press, I'm Jason White.

Five-man electrical band singing about signs, and that was the song that came out way back when there was a lot of neon signs in the cities, even in our beautiful city of White Horse back in the day. I remember the big White Horse Inn sign. That was pretty nice. You can see it at the museum right now.

0: DJ Torrenson, Dance With Me Into Tomorrow. And that's, if the sun shines, it'll be bright pretty well most of the night. I noticed that again last night before we called it a day. It's still pretty bright out and the birds were still singing, so that's a good thing. Stay tuned for more classic rock with your host William Carlick here on Shone FM.
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4: July 9th, 1999. Mick Jagger and Jerry Hall call it quits after 9 years of marriage. In the divorce settlement, Jerry gets $15 million, along with the couple's $8 million 26-room mansion in London. In 2000, with Jerry Hall still living there, thieves broke into the mansion and made off with a Mac, a pair of pearl earrings, two silver candlesticks, a dumbbell, and an umbrella. Because it was raining on that day. And today in 1994, the Kiss tribute album, Kiss My enters the charts. It features Kiss songs done by Lenny Kravitz, Stevie Wonder, and even Garth Brooks.
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4: 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That's S-H-A-F-F-E-R.

0: From our studios in Whitehorse, Yukon, this is the Shonathem News.
1: This is Stuart Cardinal Bunnell with the Shonathem News for Thursday, July 9th. A Yukon NDP MLA is calling on the Education Minister to address staffing concerns at Robert Service School in Dawson City. On July 7th, Klondike MLA Brent McDonald shared an open letter to Minister of Education Scott Kent, saying that the school has lost 6 teaching positions in recent years, including a total of 2.5 full-time equivalent cuts in the last 2 years. McDonald went on to say that the school's trades program is also at risk of disappearing entirely, and that there is no administrative redundancy to cover an absent teacher, since the principal and vice principal regularly fill classroom roles. In his letter, McDonald formally requests a top-up of 0.5 FTE for the trades teacher position, a 0.5 FTE top-up for the learning assistance teacher position, and 1.0 FTE for a new resource room teacher position, as well as written confirmation of the allocations to Robert Service School Administration and Trondequitchen to begin recruitment immediately for the 2026-27 school year. McDonald acknowledges that there will be a cost for these positions, but that it is small compared to the cost of inaction. The Yukon External Independent Review Panel has published its June status report for its review of the Department of Education. The status report focused on 4 main areas between March 17th and June 30th: norms and culture within the Department of Education, relationships and communication between the Department of Education and schools, organizational structures in the Department of Education, and accountability. The review panel found significant concerns within each of these areas and confirmed the government of Yukon's position that the Department of Education needs to be overhauled. In the report, the review panel recommends several immediate actions to address the challenges identified during Phase 1 of the review and shared upcoming priorities that include beginning Phase 2. In an accompanying statement, Minister of Education Scott Kent said that he has reviewed the status report and will advance its initial recommendations as soon as possible. A woman who was reported missing in May has been found dead. In a media release, Mayo RCMP says it responded to a report of human remains found off the Silver Trail Highway. According to the release, forensic identification has confirmed that the remains belong to Nasha Alana Wong, who was reported missing on May 15th. Yukon RCMP and the Yukon Coroner's Service offered their sincere condolences to Wong's family and friends in the release. Police say they are continuing the investigation into Wong's disappearance and ask anyone with information to contact their local RCMP detachment or to provide information anonymously through Crime Stoppers at 1-800-222-8477. Yukon RCMP is reminding Yukoners and visitors alike to exercise caution on waterways across the territory. In a media release, Yukon RCMP says that it has been involved in several search and rescue incidents in the Yukon in recent weeks, and that historically calm rivers have been impacted by high water levels this season. Yukon RCMP Search and Rescue Manager Constable Paul Miller says that some rivers are experiencing fast-moving water, debris, and rapidly changing conditions that can create significant hazards. According to the release, search and rescue incidents place significant demands on emergency responders and can put both the public and rescuers at risk. Police encourage the public to take precautions when spending time on or near the water, including making sure they have the skills, knowledge, equipment, and emergency plans needed to manage the risks and conditions they may encounter. For more information on outdoor safety, trip planning, emergency preparedness, and safe boating practices, visit Transit Canada at tc.canada.ca or AdventureSmart at adventuresmart.ca. 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

Jackson Brown running on empty. For those of you who haven't decided whether or not you should fill up your fuel tank, because I'm looking at 2nd Avenue and our time right now here in Shore FM is 4:36, and the traffic coming this way from downtown is pretty busy. And also another busy place is Shipyards Park. Looks like a big circus or something going there when you're looking at all the vehicles, tents and trailers. So looks pretty interesting.

0: Gwen and Alan Edzerza invite family and friends to join them in celebrating the life of their son, Troy Alan Edzerza. A memorial service will be held Saturday, July the 11th at 1 p.m. at Christ Church Cathedral in Whitehorse. Interment will follow at Gray Mountain Cemetery, with a potlatch dinner to be held at the Nequatakoo Potlatch House, 35 Mount McIntyre Drive, beginning at 5 p.m. All are welcome to attend.
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That was Steve Miller Band, Take the Money and Run. Just before that, we were listening to Lionel Richie, and I really don't know what happened there. I was spinning those big LPs. I would use that as an excuse why it skipped, but that's computers. I guess you just touch the wrong button, and it goes its own way.

0: Sweet Cherry Wine by a band called Done Again. And it's a cover from an earlier version. And our time right now is 4:59 in our beautiful city. We're sitting at plus 17 and it's cloudy, but it's still a summer day. Stay tuned after the national news for more classic rock from Shona FM and your host, William Carlick. I invite you back.
1: From the National Newsroom of the Canadian Press, I'm David Augustine. Prime Minister Mark Carney says the personalized revolver and ammunition gifted to him by the Turkish president at the conclusion of the NATO summit in Ankara was not something he expected. Carney laughed when reporters asked him about the gift today.
2: It struck me that my gift of maple syrup kind of undermatched the... whatever it was, 357 caliber, whatever.
1: Carney says the revolver is with the RCMP and has been decommissioned so it can no longer fire, as it's not a legal firearm in Canada. The woman who narrowly lost the race to become BC Conservative leader is pushing back at Pierre Poilievre's recent jab. Poilievre told a crowd at the Calgary Stampede the BC party's new leader won against, quote, liberal lobbyists from out east. Caroline Elliott says she supported Poilievre and is disappointed in his comments. She posted a video online telling the Conservative leader it's time to unite, not divide. A Toronto social housing complex that stood empty for nearly two decades is being reopened to new tenants. Persistent flooding from a nearby creek and mold issues forced tenants out in 2008. The flood risk has been reduced by blocking off the basement and filling it with gravel, allowing water to pass under the building. The 17-unit townhouse complex could see new residents as early as August. In the U.S. today, in court in Utah, Charlie Kirk's friends and family listened to video evidence in a pretrial hearing for Tyler Robinson, the person accused of shooting and killing the right-wing influencer last fall. The hearing has lasted all week, and today prosecutors played a video interview with